original, one-of-a-kind, genuine. 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

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Molly Tuttle, don't do that to me. It's the Summit FM Saturday Night Show. I'm Linda Jackson. 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

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All right. 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From 9 o'clock tonight, the Summit FM Flashback Show, indie, alternative, modern rock. That was Midnight Oil. This one's called Soldier of Fortune from Mary Gauthier.

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0: 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All right, taking a journey to Portland, Oregon. It's the Decemberists.

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1: As if it wasn't enough that he's the guy with the great hair called Steve on Stranger Things. Oh, no, he's a musician, too. He's Joe, and he spells it D-J-O. Basic, being basic on the Summit FM. What'd you think of that? All right, coming up, I have the Song of the Year from the Brit Awards. That's on the way. And this one, you're going to love it or hate it. I always hear about it. Crash Test Dummies on the Summit FM.

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Stephen Sanchez on the Summit FM Saturday night show, minutes away from the Summit FM flashback show, where we start each hour with a block party. Four songs from one of your favorite artists. And this time, our first block party of the night comes from a U.S. band that is more popular in the U.K. And we're just going to go to the U.K. right now. Imagine that. With the song that won the Brit Award for the Song of the Year. Love this. Sam Fender and Olivia Dean. Enjoy.

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is the man, isn't he? It's the Summit FM Flashback Show with a block party from Brandon Flowers and the Killers. More popular in the UK than they are here in the States, and I don't know why. Have you seen them live? Saw them at the Wolstein Center. Johnny Marr opened. They were brilliant.

This is Saturday Night Flashbacks. On the Summit, it's a Saturday Night Block Party. The key artist that made the Summit what we are today. Saturday Night Flashbacks. On the Summit.

That's Brandon Flowers solo on the Summit FM Flashback Show. And look for more of that this year. Apparently he has two solo albums ready to come out. We will learn more from my colleagues here at the Summit who are actually hanging with him in Philadelphia this week at a convention. I am so jealous. Coming up, Nine Inch Nails, Smashing Pumpkins, The Cranberries, and this is Joy Division. They will be inducted into the Rock and Roll Hall of Fame in November, along with Oasis. I'm going to try hard to be there. Fingers crossed. This is Dead Souls, Joy Division, on the Summit FM.

The formative years, or the glory days, are sometimes referred to as the halcyon days. This is the music that made the summit. Modern rock that dares to be different. It's Saturday Night Flashbacks on the Summit.

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0: 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Dolores O'Riordan, the Cranberries. I'm Linda Jackson. I'm a dog mom. Today's Dog Mom's Day. And Shirley Manson was a beloved dog mom to Vila. Here she is with Garbage.
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Do you feel that way? This is right here, right now, where I want to be too. I hope you feel the same way. And maybe you're feeling like you want to stay home tonight. That is totally cool on a Saturday night. You don't have to go out. That's what this song is about. It's Jellyfish on the Summit FM.

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The Summit. 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

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Hard to believe it was the 80s. You know, they sound more modern than that, don't they? 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

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Did you love it? I hope so. So fun. Well, these guys, this is how they started, and it's how they sound now, too. Can't wait to see them. Huntington Bank Field in August. It's Foo Fighters.

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It's a Summit FM flashback show with the song that won the Battle of Britpop. It wouldn't have won, in my opinion. It beat out Roll With It from Oasis to the number one spot, released the same week. And the hard feelings came from the fact that Oasis was already set to release Roll With It, and then Blur moved up the release date of Country House to go head-to-head. And Blur will tell you they may have won the Battle of Britpop in the 90s with this song, but in the end, it was Oasis who prevailed. Oh, White Stripes now.

From the memorable days of video arcades and Rubik's Cubes. Jeez, I still haven't solved mine. I got that thing back in 1983. This is Saturday Night Flashbacks, the best Summit flashbacks from the formative years of the Summit.

Elvis, of course, on the Summit FM Flashback Show. We heard Psychedelic First before that. They just announced that they're coming in August to MGM Northfield Park, and I highly recommend seeing them. When I saw them there a couple of years ago, they were better than they had ever been. I think Richard Butler was sort of channeling David Bowie. Can't wait to see them. All right, Patti Smith now.

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It's time for another Saturday night block party. Spotlighting the bands that made The Summit. The formative years. The salad days. The sounds of modern rock music. This is Saturday Night Flashbacks on The Summit.

And you thought we peaked early. 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Final hour, final block party. Talking Heads with me, Linda Jackson. I did not get to see David Byrne last week when he was in Cleveland, but I hope you did. Great reviews. Apparently, very joyful. Not how I think of David Byrne, actually. Take Me to the River. This is live on the Summit FM Flashback Show.

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It's a Saturday Night Block Party. 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

singing along. I sit here at home. That's Talking Heads. Life During Wartime on the Summit FM Flashback Show. I have The Cure coming up. We're going to hear from Howard Jones. This is Carl Wallinger and World Party on the Summit FM Flashback Show.

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If it was on the soundtrack to a John Hughes film or on a 45 RPM record with a picture sleeve, it's on this show. 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

Oh, that's Howard Jones on the Summit FM Flashback Show with me, Linda Jackson. So glad you're staying up late with us. Hope you want to dance. Of course you do. Never too late to dance on a Saturday night, is it? It's Pet Shop Boys on the Summit FM Flashback Show.

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That's Nirvana. And it's the end for me, Linda Jackson. Hope you had a wonderful Saturday night with the Summit FM Flashback Show. 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
2: 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It's Cruising the Decades, over 100 years in music history, one song per decade. I'm Brad Savage, cruisingthedecades.com. This is episode number 175. And on today's show, remembering Dave Mason and Nedra Tally Ross of the Ronettes, plus the voice of AC/DC. After Bon Scott, what was Brian Johnson up to in the early 70s, before AC/DC? And LCD Sound System throws a big aughts party in 2005, the roots of Sweet Georgia Brown, and Nashville's R&B gospel early rock and roll scene in the mid to late 50s. And S.G. Goodman grew up in the 90s. All hail the 90s. Cruising the Decades is on. We're going to begin with a song that goes all the way back to 1910. And very much it's become a theme song and a favorite song of this show and of Cruising the Decades enthusiasts all around the world. It's such a clever number, and the etiquette of this song still works today. If you pay someone a visit, just like in 1910, the plan is come after breakfast, bring along your lunch, and leave before supper time. This is Arthur Collins on Cruisin' the Decades.

Old Jasper Green, the deacon of a church down South Carolina. He had a way of visiting folks along about eating time. The other day while on the street he met Aunt Mandy Lou and said, sometime tomorrow I'll plan to call on you. She said, call around most any day, it makes no difference. But these few words I've got to say right here in self-defense. Come after breakfast, bring along your lunch and leave for supper time. If you do that, I'm positive that I will treat you fine. For everybody's welcome at my house, whether in the rain or shine. If it comes after breakfast.

0: could shine, that she'd feel out of sight. She wrote Aunt Mandy telling her that we accept your hand. We also think a meeting now at your house would be grand. Aunt Mandy said you're just as welcome as the flowers in May. But as the food am so high now, these words I'm supposed to say. Come after breakfast, bring along your lunch, and leave for supper time. If you do that, I'm positive that I will treat you fine. For everybody's welcome at my house, whether in the rain or shine. If they come after breakfast, bring along their lunch, and leave for supper time. Then Aunt Mandy says, I want it distinctly understood that I does not run a restaurant, and would advise any of you ladies who might feel the pangs of hunger to come after breakfast, bring on your lunch, and leave for supper time. If you do that, I'm positive that I will treat you fine. For everybody's welcome at my house, whether in the rain or shine. If they come after breakfast, bring along their lunch, and leave for supper time.
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cruising the decades, you might notice that song, even though it's more than 100 years old. That's Sweet Georgia Brown from Ben Burney's orchestra. And Ben Burney was actually the composer of that song in 1925, along with lyricist Kenneth Casey. Now, that song became quite a standard, Tin Pan Alley and the Great American Songbook. Louis Armstrong did it, Benny Goodman did it, Django Reinhardt did it. And then in the 1950s, the Harlem Globetrotters adopted that song for their basketball team, the whistled, up-tempo, bouncy version. You can probably hum it in your head, but there's the roots of Sweet Georgia Brown cruising the decades. In 1925, one song per decade. I'm your host, Brad Savage, and let us zip forward in our cruising time machine. We're going to go to the late 30s now, the year 1939, with Coleman Hawkins in his band and Thelma Carpenter on vocals. Here's She's Funny That Way on Cruisin' the Decades.

hear the improvements in recording technology and the evolution of musical styles of popular music through the decades and beyond. Over 100 years of music, this is the global edition of Cruisin' the Decades, broadcast worldwide on AM, FM, and shortwave.

The Glenn Miller Orchestra. That's a big one. That was a banger in 1941, Elmer's Tune. That's with the Modernaires and Paula Kelly and Glenn Miller on Cruise in the Decades. One song per decade, 100 years of music. It's musical history. It's appreciation of the sounds of the past and how they shape all the great music that we listen to today. Now, for our 1950s selection this week, we're actually going to double up with two of them. I recently acquired great compilation, a two-disc set, Across the Tracks, Nashville, R&B, and Rock and Roll. And these collections are on the excellent UK label Ace Records, tremendous label for reissues and rare, cool music of the past. Well, on these selections, it's mostly material produced by one of the top record men in Nashville at the time, Ted Jarrett. And he worked with great bands on Champion or Cherokee or Calvert or Spar Records. And a lot of these are really collectible, old, obscure 45s, right on that line of gospel, R&B, and early rock and roll. So I'm going to put two of them back to back, one by Larry Birdsong and first this by Little Ike in 1959. I give you She Can Rock. On Cruisin'.

Both of those are from 1959 in Nashville. Kind of obscure records, but sometimes the greatest records are the ones that weren't the biggest hits. Cruising the Decades, 100 Years of Music. And you just heard Somebody Somewhere by Larry Birdsong. And it was Little Ike before that with She Can Rock. I'm Brad Savage. Find all of our playlists and listen to the show online at cruisinthedecades.com. One song per decade. And we're actually going to hang out now for two in the 60s as we remember Dave Mason and Nedra Tally Ross of the Ronettes, the last living original member of the Ronettes. She has passed away recently at age 80. And the Ronettes are best known for Be My Baby or Baby, I Love You. I'm going to go a little deeper into their catalog. This is Do I Love You, 1964. Remembering Nedra Tally Ross of the Ronettes on Cruisin' the Decades.

lives in the decades remembering the last member of the Ronettes, Nedra Tally Ross. That was Do I Love You from the Ronettes from 1964. Up next, a tribute to Dave Mason, co-founder of Traffic and one of the greatest craftsmen, one of the greatest guitar players from psychedelia to roots rock. And Dave Mason, probably best remembered as a songwriter for this song. Dave Mason passed away recently. He was 79 years old.

Remembering Dave Mason on Cruise in the Decades, and he wrote that song. And Joe Cocker had an even bigger hit than that, Traffic version from 1968. Also, Dave Mason played the 12-string guitar on Jimi Hendrix All Along the Watchtower. Remembering all the legends, and we do one song per decade over a full century in music, cruisinthedecades.com. Up next, we go into the early 1970s, a real nice pub rock, hard rockin' sound from a band called Jordy. This band had about three proper albums and a nice following. They came out of Newcastle, and they had a singer by the name of Brian Johnson. By the end of the 70s, Brian Johnson was selected to front AC/DC after the death of Bon Scott. But this is several years earlier. This is Brian Johnson's Pub Rock Days, 1973. This is Jordy, All Because of You, on Cruisin' the Decades.

an audio journey, song by song, through every genre of popular music and recorded music history, from swing, jazz, folk, and blues, and the Great American Songbook, to punk, new wave, garage, and alternative. This is the global edition of Cruisin' the Decades with Brad Savage. 100 years of music, one song per decade.

All right, what's going on there? One of the biggest songs of the 80s, but that's not it. But it's close. The lyrics are different. The chorus is different. That is Starlight by Michael Jackson, a working demo that became Thriller, that became basically the title song of the biggest selling album of all time. I like to throw a curveball and surprise you once in a while. Cruising the decades, the story goes that producer Quincy Jones didn't think Starlight was a strong enough concept or hook or vocal, and eventually there was a rewrite and it became Thriller. Cruising the decades, musical history. In the 90s and early 2000s, there was a big run of big songs by the band Sugar Ray. This is not one of their biggest. I mean, it was a moderate song, and it's my favorite from their catalog, but it wasn't their biggest by any means. This is Falls Apart.

After amassing an absurd record library that takes up his entire basement, host Brad Savage decided to share over 100 years of music with the world from super-powered shortwave broadcasters via internet streaming and on the top independent community and music radio stations across North America and the world. This is Cruisin' the Decades, 100 Years of Music.

Yeah, that one's pretty unstoppable. A late night anthem, indeed. That is LCD Sound System. Daft Punk is playing at my house from 2005. Cruising the decades, 100 years of music, and now to 2015 with Dave Grohl and the Foo Fighters. This is from the Sonic Highways collection. Each song a tribute to a different musical city and its history. This one is with Gary Clark Jr. It's a tribute to Rocky Erickson. It's all about Austin, Texas. This is What Did I Do? God Is My Witness on Cruisin' the Decades.

Fighters from 2015, cruising the decades, and now we'll drop you off at present day 2026 with S.G. Goodman and a new cover. It's actually a 90s song reintroduced, reimagined by S.G. Goodman. This is her cover of Pepper, originally by the Butthole Surfers.

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1: 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Welcome to Cruisin' the Decades Global Edition. One song per decade, 100 years of music in 1 hour. Get ready to go cruising through 100 years of popular music. This is a journey through music history from someone with a rather ridiculous record collection. Here's your host for Cruisin' the Decades, Brad Savage.
0: 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There is power in music. And why not have a ridiculous record collection that is literally taking over the whole house? Welcome to Cruisin' the Decades, 100 years of music, one song per decade, all sounds, all styles, all genres, all eras of popular music are welcome. This is episode number 121. 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On today's show, the voice of Ms. Helen Ward and a Goodman Band tune, and Sophie Tucker, a bad influence in the 1920s, risque reggae and moonwalking in 1969, and an English audio engineer who had worked on recordings with the Beatles and Pink Floyd starts a prog rock band in the 70s. Welcome aboard for Cruisin' the Decades. We begin over 100 years ago. And we'll start here with a rather humorous tune by the popular singing group American Quartet from 1915. Now imagine you work in the city and you miss the train home, and it causes all sorts of problems with your marriage and family. Here is that woeful tale on the 515 American Quartet on Cruisin' the Decades.
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0: 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Hubby in the office with an awful head. 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

0: wife, he's got a lawyer looking up the case.
1: Puppy sneaking round the office in disgrace.
0: He's got no home and he's got no wife.
2: He's going to join the alimony club for life.
0: He goes to court, his case to fight. Takes a look around and everything's all right. The jury, the lawyer, the judge supreme.
2: All our commuters on the 515.
1: All the 515.
0: The jury won't convict him.
1: All the 515.
0: They're going to set him free
1: on the 515.
0: He always bid 400.
1: They're all pinochle players on the 515.
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I'll stop right in on sight. And if he's never forgotten his Bible, you can

0: to make him give it. 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He's not a sheik now, but when I get through, Ronald Coleman will never do the things he'll do. Shall I make him? Yes. Shall I take him? Yes. Shall I burn him up with bliss? But up to now, I must confess, he's never even tried a kiss. Well, he hadn't up till yesterday, but I guess he will tonight. That son of a gun's gonna start right in, getting next to things all right. Say, for his love I'm so hungry that his cheeks I'll start a bite. And if he's never had his moments, well, I guess he will tonight. And he hadn't up till yesterday, but I guess he will ride soon. He may be the slowest man under the sun, but wait till I get him under the moon. He's gotta love his big fat mama. He'll get no chance to fight. And my name isn't Sophie Tucker. If that guy don't fall tonight.
1: Kind of a classic name in pop culture vernacular. And what a crazy song. What a bad influence. That is Sophie Tucker. He hadn't up till yesterday. That's from 1928. It's Cruising the Decades, one song per decade, 100 years of music. Find all of our playlists and listen to all shows on demand at cruisingthedecades.com. I'm Brad Savage. We continue now with one of the greatest voices of the 1930s era, the singer Helen Ward with the Benny Goodman Orchestra. This one is called You Turned the Tables on Me, 1935 on Cruisin' the Decades.

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Over 100 years of music. 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

This is Cruisin' the Decades, over 100 years of music. That's from 1940. You might know every single word to that song because of the Fats Domino version that was popular early on in rock and roll, but the song dates back 15 years prior to that. It was originally done by Sammy Kaye on RCA Records in 1940. Quickly became a very, very popular song. Gene Krupa did a version, Glenn Miller did a version, Russ Morgan's orchestra. Now that was the Jimmy Dorsey version, the Jimmy Dorsey Band, with vocal by Ray Eberle, Blueberry Hill. And most people are probably most familiar with the Fats Domino reinterpretation. But that's what I love about the Great American Songbook. There's so many different versions, and the songs and the songwriters, they were the stars. And then you had the singers and their interpretations of each song. A great time in musical history. Find out more at cruisinthedecades.com. Our next selection today is kind of a similar story, a song made famous by Louis Jordan in the early 50s. It's a classic jump blues song. It was written by John Hendricks. Now, a couple years later, it was re-recorded, a really fun cover version, a fun sing and chant and call and response type song by Georgia Gibbs. This is from 1955. This is I Want You to Be My Baby on Cruisin' the Decades.

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1: '55, Georgia Gibbs cruising the decades, over 100 years of music, and let's zip forward now. We cruise in our time machine to 1969. Think of all the cultural change, the musical change, pop culture and technology, and the space race. Well, here we go to the summer of 1969. Here's Walter Cronkite.
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3: Wednesday, July 16th, 1969. Pad 39A, Kennedy Space Center, Florida. A dream of the ages was about to come true. The unbelievable countdown was on.
4: Ignition sequence start. We should see fire. 4, 3, 2, 1, we have ignition. We have tremendous flame out there. All engines, and we have liftoff. She's rising. She's yawing now to clear the tower. That slight yaw. Now the huge tail is passing the tower. She's lifting up. We have tower clear. We have tower clear. We're beginning to feel the first thunderous roar. I can see her rising now as she's going up straight into the roll program, which she should be completing. We should expect to hear from the astronauts as this spit of land is beginning to shake with the power of it. The power of it as it goes through a slight wisp of cloud.
3: After a 3-day trip to the moon and into lunar orbit, Sunday, July 20th was the big day for Apollo 11. From Houston came the most important go of the mission.
5: You're a go for landing, over.
6: 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Go for landing. 3,000 feet.
3: Armstrong and Aldrin watched for specific landmarks as the Eagle swooped into its predetermined landing site on the Sea of Tranquility.
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3: At 40 seconds after 4:17 Eastern Daylight Time, July 20th, 1969, man had landed on the moon. And then Buzz Aldrin called to Earth for a special favor.
6: I'd like to take this opportunity to ask every person listening in, whoever, wherever they may be, to pause for a moment and contemplate the events of the past few hours, and to give thanks in his or her own way.
3: And suddenly the world was watching and waiting for him to step down and say man's first words on the moon.
6: It's one small step for man, one giant leap for mankind.
3: At 10:56 Eastern Daylight Time, those words joined the first words of the great explorers in history.
1: Among the greatest technological achievements of humankind's history, man lands on the moon. The legendary play-by-play by Walter Cronkite. This is Cruisin' the Decades, 100 years of music. Also in 1969, musically speaking, reggae music is really starting to take shape. This is a fun and slightly risque number. The Versatiles, Push It In on Cruisin'.

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The Alan Parsons Project on Cruisin' the Decades, 1977 from iRobot, I Wouldn't Want to Be Like You. Alan Parsons had worked as a studio recording engineer, working on certain albums by The Beatles and Pink Floyd's Dark Side of the Moon, and found tremendous success in the 70s and 80s prog rock era. 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Also, hello to listeners on The Status Quo, WTSQ in Charleston, Virginia. That station and that city, they are anything but the status quo. We are also heard in Madison, Wisconsin. Many voices, one community. 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And hello to listeners on the blowtorch powerhouse signal of Radio Free Santa Fe, the legendary KBAC Santa Fe, New Mexico. And now, in all, well over four dozen radio stations broadcast Cruisin' the Decades each week. Because it's kind of a love letter to the medium of radio, connecting over the airwaves, discovering music. 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Our 80s selection this time around is from The Replacements, from their album Don't Tell a Soul. This is their biggest hit. 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From the Twin Cities area, I give you The Replacements on Cruisin' the Decades.

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0: Cruising the Decades with Concrete Blonde. 1992, that is from their LP Walking in London. That song just kills me. Oh my gosh, so emotional. It just brings a tear to your eye. Music has the power to do that. The expression, the emotion of music. And that's what this show is all about. 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Now, the high-powered stations that are kind of flagship to our weekly broadcast are on shortwave. WRMI Radio Miami International, broadcasting from the swamps of Lake Okeechobee in South Florida to all over the world. We're also on WBCQ, the Planet Shortwave out of Maine, and Channel 292 Shortwave in Germany, and broadcasting to all of Europe and the UK. And really, we go all over the world. We've found our shortwave shout out contributor in Poland. She was originally a listener with a background in audio production. Now she creates for us each week the shortwave shoutouts. So let us go now to Poland for Martine and the shortwave shoutout report on Cruising the Decades.
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2: You guessed it right. Here's Martine and it's shoutout time. Let's say hello and thank you to some recent listeners. Michelle listens to the show frequently on channel 292, shortwave, listening at home in Civitanova, Italy. Diego in Salamanca, Spain is again listening to Cruising the Decades on channel 292. Pradeep is a very distant listener all the way from Agartala, Tripura, India, also listening on channel 292, shortwave. We have two recent listeners in Germany. Detlef is in the location of Bad Pyrmont, Germany. And also Chris, listening from Marl, Germany. Both are tuned in on channel 292 shortwave. And we have our first listeners in Belgium. Mark tunes in from City of Torot, Belgium, also on channel 292 shortwave. Hector is tuned in from Uruguay. He is located in Maldonado, Uruguay, and has listened via broadcast on WRMI Radio Miami International. Thank you guys, it's amazing to think of all the places the music of Cruising the Decades is enjoyed. We want you to go to cruisingthedecades.com to submit a song request or listening report. 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
0: Martine is located in the city of Koronowo, Poland. Shortwave shoutouts. 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Let's move into the 21st century with the experimental sounds of the group, the Dresden Dolls. This is such a fun song. It always gets huge response. It's just different and unlike anything else. Dresden Dolls with Coin Operated Boy. 2004. I'm cruising the decades.

0: the point. That is why I want a coin operated boy.
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0: cruising the decades, 100 years of music, and from the first album by Gary Clark Jr. The album was Black and Blue, released in 2012. That was called Ain't Messin' Round. Well, we do one song per decade, a time machine journey in just 1 hour, musical history, past, present, and future, and the top developing artist of the last 12 to 18 months is Chappell Roan. Chappell Roan's video footage from the recent Lollapalooza Festival in Chicago on a daytime slot, not even a headliner at this festival, somewhere between 80,000 to 100,000 people were watching the performance. She has broken big, huge in this past year, very, very quickly becoming one of the most impactful music stars and recording artists out there. And her music is just very different. It's sticky. It's memorable. It's different. It has this hook. It has amazing production. Let's listen to what all the hype is all about from Chappell Roan. All right, say it with me. H-O-T-T-O-G-O. This one is Hot to Go on Cruising the Decades.
1: Five.

That's Chappell Roan on Cruise in the Decades. Yes, the comparisons to Lady Gaga and Madonna are obvious. However, I hear a little bit of 80s new wave. I'm thinking like Bow Wow Wow and Missing Persons and maybe Lena Lovitch as well with a

0: a Cruise in the Decades bonus track, 1979, on the legendary Stiff Records label. Lena Lovitch, Lucky Number, a UK top five hit. Very similar stylistically to the big recent song by Chapel Rowan. And that'll do it for Cruise in the Decades. 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

0: 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At Youngstown State University, we are Youngstown Proud. 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

Your car. You loved everything about it. Its questionable handling, its fake leather seats, a muffler that announced your arrival wherever you went. 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Weird. 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

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Oh, till you love me. Till you love me. Till you love me. 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

I'm Alan Cross, host of the ongoing History of New Music. 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

I'm Alan Cross, and I've spent my career documenting the evolution of modern music. And my show, The Ongoing History of New Music, airs in the U.S. on just one incredible station, the Summit FM. 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

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We are Akron proud on the summit.

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I wondered if he had the right guy. 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He was quite the fan of the show, and it all worked out. And now Summit listeners in Akron, Canton, Youngstown, and Athens, Ohio, can hear the show each weeknight at 9 p.m. The ongoing history of new music on the Summit.

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Indie. Americana. 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

When only the classic won't do. 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

word Akron dates back to 1825 from a Greek word meaning elevation or point. We are Akron Proud at the Summit. Darling.

The station that Jerome Monroe Smucker would have listened to when he founded J.M. Smucker Company in 1897 in Orrville. The Ohio Music Experience is on the summit.

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The hand-picked music mix on the summit is unlike any other. 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

The array of new artists, bands, and performers is immense. Sometimes it might seem like it's almost too much. How do I find them? Stay informed about them? Luckily, we know of some music curators who are experts at finding new music, providing information about new music, and presenting new music. That would be us. More new music happens now on The Summit.

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By being overheard with the wrong choice of word, I've been undone. Yes, I've been undone. By the emptiest hole

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2: Were you taping?
3: Yeah. It's Acoustic Cafe again. I'm your host, Rob Reinhart. This time out, new music from Bon Iver, His Golden Messenger, Blessing Jolie, and Allison Russell. Covers of Guy Clark and Billy Joel. We also have Beck, new and old, it's hard to tell, and our in-studio guest, Michael Franti.
4: I write it down whenever it comes, because they don't come very often. Any idea I have, I write it down. But sometimes it comes from seeing people be their worst, and sometimes it comes from their best.
3: This year we've been highlighting some artists hitting milestone birthdays, and Michael just turned 60 a few weeks ago. Michael has been breaking new ground his whole career. First in the spoken word group Beatniks, then the Disposable Heroes of Hip-Hopercy, and for the last 30 years as the frontman of Spearhead. Spearhead has gone through various phases over the decades, blending R&B, folk, rock, dancehall, and hip-hop with songs about life, love, politics, and peace. Today, we'll revisit a session from 2016, Michael at 50, and a very exciting session indeed that happened on the first day of summer at the Leon Loft in 2016. Michael Franti and Spearhead, this week's guests on Acoustic Cafe. First up, a song from the now 40-year-old album Tim from The Replacements. Back then, 1985, The Replacements were one of the absolute best bands that would probably never break through into the mainstream in a big way. While others at that time, like R.E.M., did, The Replacements are still a mainstay in the Cool Kids Club. Tim's songs still pop up in TV and movies to evoke the mid-80s, and the song Left of the Dial is still a college radio standard. The record was reissued in 2023, expanding the original 11 songs to 65 tracks, with lots of live stuff, alternate takes, and the like. For instance, this cello version of Can't Hardly Wait, a song that wouldn't turn up until their fifth album, Pleased to Meet Me, in 1987, on Acoustic Cafe.

the Swedish artist, and her producer, who go by the name Water Baby. We've been talking a lot about them this year on Acoustic Cafe. A debut album called Memory Be a Blade was released in the spring. And from that, we just heard the song called Minnie from Water Baby. And before that, The Replacements, an alternate take on the song Can't Hardly Wait. The original version of that, as people knew it, came in 1987. That version was recorded back in 1985 and included on the reissue of the Tim album back in 2023. There's now a brand new album from His Golden Messenger, and their first in 3 years since the album called Jump for Joy back in 2023. His Golden Messenger is Mike Taylor, and the new album is called I'm People. From that, this is Gabriel on Acoustic Cafe. If you just

Look for a full-length album from Alison Russell coming in the summer on Acoustic Cafe right there. We just heard something brand new called No Springtime. Alison Russell has been releasing singles for the last couple of years, some interesting collaborations along the way. In that case, it was Alison Russell, Joel Attican, and Julie Williams all together on that new song from Alison called No Springtime. New music from His Golden Messenger out of North Carolina, the new album I'm People. And from that, we heard Gabriel. Let's go back into our archives almost exactly 30 years ago this month and our first visit with Patty Griffin. She was about to make a debut with an album called Living with Ghosts, which actually was not her first album. Her first album was shelved. And then she did a series of songs that were so stripped down, it was just Patty and an acoustic guitar. The label loved it and said, let's put that out as your debut. This song actually wouldn't turn up for another couple of albums from Patty Griffin, but here she is back in 1996. May of 96, doing the song Long Ride Home, live here at Acoustic Cafe. Long

0: It was a bright sunny day in May, and Patty Griffin dropped by. Played songs not only from Living with Ghosts, her debut, which would come out in May of 1996, but also songs that would turn up albums later. That one was on the album called 1,000 Kisses, which came in 2002. Long Ride Home, performed live here at Acoustic Cafe. And ahead, a new tribute to Guy Clark's debut album, and our in-studio guest this week, Michael Fronte and Spearhead. 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
5: Look out, here she comes, she's coming. Look out, there she goes, she's gone. Screaming straight through Texas like a mad dog.
0: That's the late Guy Clark in 1997, revisiting one of his songs from his debut album, Old No. 1, in 1975. The song is Texas 1947. In 47, Guy would have been a six-year-old in Monahans, Texas, and that is what the song is about. First seeing a train whiz by Monahans, Texas. Monahans is near Odessa and the New Mexico border, so West Texas. Guy died 10 years ago this spring, and to mark the passing, a group of new singer-songwriters decided to recreate Old No. 1 track for track. Old No. 1 Revisited features artists from places far from West Texas, including England's Jade Bird, San Francisco's Logan Ledger, and Illinois' Margo Price. But some fellow Texans join in as well, including Sarah DeRose, Rodney Crowell, and Brennan Lee. Also of West Texas, Brennan has been making a name for herself since making a debut in 2004. Brennan turns in this take on Guy Clark's Texas 1947 on Acoustic Cafe.
6: Being 6 years old, I had seen some trains before, so it's

0: Texas, 1947. A classic song from the late Guy Clark on Acoustic Cafe. And that song was on his debut album called Old Number One. Old Number One Revisited is a group of artists who got together marking the 10th anniversary of Guy Clark's death and recreating that debut album. That was fellow West Texan Brennan Lee with that Guy Clark classic. We're dipping into our archives this week for a visit we did 10 years ago at the Leon Loft. The artist just turned 60 last month, and a lot has happened for Michael Franti between the age 50 and 60. While he has continued to release new albums, his latest being Welcome to the Family last year, he's also become a father for the fourth time and has relocated to Bali, where he operates a yoga spa and resort called Soulshine. Michael Franti and Spearhead joined us on the first day of summer 2016. Live at the Leon Loft.
1: 2016 marks 30 years since he started out in a spoken word and music project called Beatniks, formed while he was still in college in San Francisco. His next project in the early 1990s, The Disposable Heroes of Hip-Hopracy, fused hip-hop and industrial music and strong political messages, taking on injustice, homophobia, corporate greed, and that all led to the third project called Spearhead, which brought soul and rock and hip-hop and folk and jazz and reggae to the mix. And while indeed their music is perfect for this first summer day, it's also perfect for this crucial time in our country and world as we deal with extraordinary issues about who we are, who we'll be, and how we're going to treat each other. Spearhead can address the beautiful weather, of course, as well as the crucial issues in equal measure, sometimes within the course of the same song. Please welcome to the Leon Loft and Acoustic Cafe, Michael Franti and Spearhead.
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1: Our in-studio guest this week, taped live at the Leon Loft, it's Michael Franti and Spearhead on Acoustic Cafe.
3: I was interested to learn that a lot of the songs on Soul Rocker, actually, I guess sort of started the way that we're hearing them now, mm-hmm. sort of acoustic guitar treatments. Yep. Yet, what we hear is this introduction of all kinds of other stuff. A lot of dancehall, reggae. We hear all of this. The reggae part of this and the Miami piece of this, where you actually recorded the record. Did you know when you were doing these sorts of treatments in the living room and you were working out the new songs, did you know that they were going to end up that way at that time? Or did those decisions come later once you got there?
2: I've made a lot of music in Jamaica with Sly and Robbie and Bulby, who's our sound man here, who's worked with them. He's our front of house sound man now, and I've always loved reggae music because there's been so many artists in reggae that tell stories about the world, and they put them right next to songs about how much they love their girlfriend, and put it right next to a song about partying. But it's always done through some kind of music that you can dance to, and I love people who can tell a story through dance music. So I love, you know, David Bowie for that reason, and John Lennon for that reason, Johnny Cash, Run DMC, you know, Rage Against the Machine. I love them for that reason. So like a song, Once a Day, which is a song that I wrote when my son, who is now 17, he developed a rare form of kidney disease. And every day we were wondering, like, how are we going to get through this? It was, you know, it's the worst thing you can ever imagine, that your child has a chronic disease and that you as a parent may outlive your child. And so, but there would be these little miracles every day, a little extra kiss on the cheek, an extra I love you, an extra hug. And what we thought at first was going to rip our family apart brought us closer together. So when I started writing that song, it was originally this, everybody ought to hug somebody at least once a day. Everybody ought to kiss somebody least once a day. But then when I started jamming on it with Super Dupes in Miami, we just started putting a little bit more of a rhythm to the guitar, and I was like...

0: just trying to take something that's a challenge. I mean, I guess that's the theme in all my music, take challenge and turn it into something that's optimistic and hopeful and uplifting that gets you through the challenge.
1: So you are clearly now viewing the world through their eyes.
0: Yes.
1: Meaning not really even just...
0: through their iPhones mainly. But yeah.
1: Yeah. Yeah. What is their take on what you do and how active they want to be in their lives?
0: Well, they both went through periods when they were little where they grew up like sleeping in bass drum cases with a pillow in the bottom and, like, you know, like traveling on tour with me on tour bus and went through it. And then both of them, when they got to be early teens, were like, I ain't so cool anymore. Dad ain't so cool, you know. And then they both went through periods where it's like, hey, Dad, can we get some tickets?
1: Right, sure.
0: Me and my friends want to come to the show, you know. Right. So it's nicer when they're in that phase than when they're in the the early teen. Like, I don't want to be their phase. No. You never know what the world is going to show you. It ain't up to you. You always think it's going to happen to another person, and it's never, ever going to happen to you. You got your friends, you got your money, got your family, got your honey, and you think you got a million days.

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1: Thanks, y'all.
0: Recorded live at the Leon Loft 10 years ago. Michael just turned 60 last month. We're going back to revisit Michael at 50 on this week's show as our in-studio guest, revisiting this fun session we did at the Leon Loft. And more of that visit coming next hour on Acoustic Cafe. And next, we have John Lee Hooker with Classic Blues, a country classic done in a way only Bon Iver can. Joe Pernice with a guest, and that guest live here in 2017. 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Information on The Arc's schedule, how to get involved, and more is at thearc.org.
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0: You're listening to Acoustic Cafe. I'm Rob Reinhart. A classic country blues album has just been reissued. This comes from the great John Lee Hooker, who was recording for the Riverside label back in the 1950s and early 60s, and in 1960 released an album called That's My Story. And of course, recording technology much better now. They have remastered the album here in 2026. This song he did in 1953, it was about a year after it was written by Roscoe Gordon, called No More Doggin'. And it is featured on the new album, That's My Story, John Lee Hooker on Acoustic Cafe. Honey, no more.

Well, of course, that sound we have come to know as that of Justin Vernon, Bon Iver, on Acoustic Cafe, doing a classic song out of the 1950s, a song written by Joe Red Hayes and Jack Rhodes called A Satisfied Mind. And as you can tell from the crowd, it is a live album. There is a new live album from Bon Iver, a six-piece band joining on most of the tracks. Bon Iver on Acoustic Cafe. And then before that, it was another song from the 1950s and a recording from the 50s that was issued in 1960 and has now been reissued. The album called That's My Story from John Lee Hooker, and we heard the song called No More Doggin' on Acoustic Cafe. Joe Prunice of the Prunice Brothers and Scud Mountain Boys has now released a formal, proper solo debut. It is called Sonny, I Was Wrong. Just came out last month, and it features a whole bunch of guests, including Norman Blake of Teenage Fan Club, Rodney Crowell, Jimmy Webb, the legendary songwriter Jimmy Webb, and here, Amy Mann, joining on the song called Deep Into the Dawn on Acoustic Cafe.

0: Amy Mann live in our studios back in 2017 and the song called Patient Zero, which was on an album that same year called Mental Illness. And we also heard Amy with Joe Pernice on a solo album from Joe and the song called Deep Into the Dawn. Next hour on Acoustic Cafe, newcomer Blessing Jolie and the artist to whom people compare her. Also, Matt Nathanson paying tribute to a legend and personal hero, and more of our 2016 visit with Michael Franti and Spearhead. 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
2: We're starting the second hour of Acoustic Cafe now. I'm Rob Reinhart. We are revisiting a 2016 segment we did with Michael Franti and Spearhead live at the Leon Loft. We'll get to more of that in just a bit, honoring the fact that Michael Franti just turned 60 a couple of weeks ago. We're going to start the hour, though, with a couple of songs from Beck, and the reason is that they sound incredibly alike. And there's a good reason for that. There is a brand new song from Beck called Ride Lonesome. There will be a tour to follow, and we assume an album to be coming shortly. And this particular song sounds like something right out of 2002's album called Sea Change. And there's a reason for that. The producer is Nigel Godrich, who also produced that album back in 2002, Sea Change. And many of the players on the album are the same players who created Sea Change, but this is a brand new song. But just to show you how similar it is, we'll also play something from Sea Change. This is Beck with Ride Lonesome on Acoustic Cafe.

start the same way, they end the same way, and they are very similar through the middle. That is New and Old Beck. We heard Ride Lonesome, which is brand new, a single just out. And then Guess I'm Doing Fine, which comes from that 2002 masterpiece release called Sea Change. Both albums produced by the same guy, Nigel Godrich, along with Beck. Players very similar on both sessions. And we are expecting more new music from Beck, which could sound like anything, as we move into the summer. Let's continue now by looking back at last year's winner in the USA Songwriting Competition. Of course, every month of May each year, we are made possible in part by the USA Songwriting Competition. And if you are a songwriter and interested in entering one of their many categories, you can find out all about them at songwriting.net. So last year, the overall grand prize winner was a guy that we like a lot and have had him on the program a couple of times as well. His name is John Moreland. John got a boost in popularity when his fellow Oklahoma songwriter Zach Bryan took notice of him. But he had been around long before that happened and will be around long after the big blow-up that the two of them had about a year and a half ago. This is a song from John's last album. Let's hear the song Visitor as performed live here when he visited us at Acoustic Cafe. There was a time

0: On now, accepting entries through May 29th. Find out all about it if you'd like at songwriting.net. And ahead, what if Tracy Chapman had come along in 2026? Also, Matt Nathanson pays tribute to a legend. 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
0: That is one of the many classic hits from the great Billy Joel. It's from 1982's album, The Nylon Curtain. Now keep in mind, Billy Joel retired from pop music in 1992, and health issues sidelined him last year when it looked like a comeback was in the offing. Many saw the 2025 HBO documentary called And So It Goes, including singer and songwriter Matt Nathanson. Matt says he didn't realize how much Joel's music had influenced his life and work until seeing that film, and his response was a new EP called Songs in the Matt-ick, inserting his name into the title of a 1981 Billy Joel live album called Songs in the Attic. Matt has done many, many, many covers in recordings and in concert, from Bruce Springsteen to Def Leppard to Paul Simon, and a whole album of U2 covers called Achtung, Matty. Matt turns down the Billy Joel bombast for a very different kind of pressure on Acoustic Cafe.

There's Matt Nathanson live in our studios at Acoustic Cafe 23 years ago. Yeah, 2003, we recorded with Matt some of his songs. He had already been very active on the East Coast from the late 1990s. That is his song, Suspended, live here. And before that, we heard What's New from Matt Nathanson, his new EP called Songs in the Matic, which is Billy Joel covers, of course. He does about six of them in very interesting ways, including that reworked version of the song from 1982 from Billy Joel called Pressure. Blessing Jolie had an EP last year called 20 Teens and now has followed up with 20 Nothing, which is a full-length debut from this Texas 20-something, and it's been gaining a lot of comparisons to an artist some 40 years ago. We'll get to that artist in just a second, but first, this is Blessing Jolie and the song called The Lone Star State.

0: that is the last we heard from Tracy Chapman. It was 2008 and an album called Our Bright Future, although last year she did an interview with the New York Times and said she's still making music. She just doesn't see any reason to play it for anybody or put it out. She will, maybe, when the time's right. That's fine. Tracy Chapman now in her 60s. And before that, a woman who is gaining a lot of comparisons to Tracy Chapman. Maybe what Tracy would have sounded like had she started today, as is Blessing Jolie. 20-0 is the name of the full-length debut from this Texas artist, and we heard The Lone Star State on Acoustic Cafe. And ahead on the program, more of our 2016 interview with Michael Franti and Spearhead. Last month, Michael turned 60. 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
0: You're listening to Acoustic Cafe. I'm Rob Reinhart. Last month, our in-studio guest turned 60 years old. That is Michael Franti of Michael Franti and Spearhead, which he has been spearheading for 30-some years at this point. We're going back to this 2016 interview in celebration of that birthday and revisiting a session we did with Michael at the Leon Loft.
3: With each album,
4: these songs of love and tolerance and nonviolence and all of that, yeah, could apply to any headline or any tweet of the moment. Mm-hmm. Yeah. Does that get frustrating, or is that actually the inspiration to move forward and keep fighting?
5: Yeah, both. I remember in 2002 or three, we were in New York, and there was this big, huge protest against the war in Iraq as it was starting. And I remember going out in the streets, and me and a bunch of my friends, we stayed up late painting signs, and we went out and there's like 50,000 people, you know, marching in the streets, protesting the war. And I went to bed feeling like really good, like, oh man, we did something. And I woke up the next day and I was waiting all morning for a call from the president.
4: Right.
5: And, to say, by golly, Michael, I saw your sign and, you know, you're right, I'm going to stop the effing war. But sometimes you expect things to happen in, you know, the time that, you know, it takes your strawberries to grow from, you know, March till whenever, September or whatever. But things don't happen that way. But they do happen slowly over time if you stay the course, you know. And we see that happening today, like with LGBT rights in this country. And then you have something that happens like this shooting and you realize, wow, man, for the whole world, we still have a really long way to go with this, you know. And I really feel like music is one of the things that feeds our soul, and it's one of the things that when, you know, our mind goes, God, I'm tired of this, and our bodies are worn out, our soul goes, yeah, but you know, you could try a little harder, you can love a little more, you can go a little bit further, you can stay in this space of optimism and staying in the fight rather than just resigning to the world is just this show.
4: Yeah.
5: You know?
4: Are you more likely to jot down an idea when watching people be their worst or when watching people be their best?
5: That was a really good question. I write it down whenever it comes because they don't come very often. So any idea I have, I write it down. But sometimes it comes from seeing people be their worst, and sometimes it comes from their best. You know, I think an example of that, my older son graduated from high school. I was filled with this like overwhelming like flutter of emotion of, thank you, Jesus, he graduated. And 3 years later, he was 21. He was leaving home, and I was really sad. My baby is like going out into, he's 6'8", you know. But I was like, my baby's going out into the world, and he's, you know, going to have to face all these things that, you know, I have been trying, like, to, you know, through music at least, to, like, try to make the world, like, a little bit brighter at times, you know. And I know he's going to go out there and he's going to fall down over and over and over and over and over again. And so I wrote in this a song that was from that. So it's, you know, it's both a sad song of like sort of saying goodbye to my child who's going out into the world, but it's also like a, you know, a happy song to see that he's, you know, getting out there and doing his thing.
3: When I was born, I was alone. I spent the rest of my life finding my way home.

0: Jay Boogie on the guitar. Thank you so much for coming and spending your afternoon with us. We really appreciate it. Peace.
1: The song My Lord with Michael Franti and Spearhead, recorded live at the Leon Loft. We are revisiting a session that we did with Michael back in 2016. You remember 2016, right?
2: All right, so this is a political year. Mm-hmm. We have an election.
3: Yeah.
2: And, you know, they're calling it a pivotal year, mm-hmm. about what this country's going to be in the future. Yeah. As somebody who has been commenting on it, mm-hmm. making art around it for 30 years.
3: Yeah.
2: Do you see it that way, or do you see this as... it's an election like 1984 was, and 92, 96.
3: You know, it's funny. Every year, this year, I'm like, man, this is the most important election ever. But I remember saying that 4 years ago, and 4 years before that, 4 years before that. They're all really important. And we've seen, like, FDR was the master of radio, you know, and then we saw JFK really master television, and Obama master the internet, and now... with Trump, like, mastering reality TV, you know? And I just never thought it would get to that point where that kind of sloganeering would be as successful as it has been, but it is. And I really feel like I grew up in a very unique household. And my dad actually went to University of Michigan. And he grew up in this tiny little town in the Upper Peninsula of Michigan called Ewan, Michigan. I was born to a mother who is Irish, German, and Belgian, and my birth father is African American, Native American, but I was adopted by the Franti family, who are Finnish Americans. They're second generation from Finland, and that's the father who raised me, who went to school here. And my mother was also Finnish, my adopted mother, also second generation. They spoke Finnish in our house. Mostly when they were pissed off at me, but they did speak Finnish, and they had three kids of their own. And then in the midst of the 60s, during all the, you know, height of the civil rights movement, they decided to adopt myself and another African-American child. I grew up in this very mixed household. We all had very different ideas about the world, different shapes, sizes, colors. I have one sister who's a lesbian. I have a brother who's a police officer. My mom was a primary school teacher for 35 years in the public schools in California. My mom was insistent on one thing, which is that when we went out into our neighborhood to play, it didn't matter if we played with the Schwartzes, who were the Jewish family next door, or the Kims, who are Korean across the street, or the Chavezes down the street, who are Mexican, or if a kid went to a different school, or played on a different soccer team, or went to a church, or a mosque, or synagogue, or had two moms, two dads, whatever their household makeup was. We were supposed to treat every kid the way that we hope to be treated, and are expected to be treated, and maybe even a little bit better than the way we expected to be treated at times. And if we didn't, my mom, we'd catch hell from my mom, you know. And I really feel like that is the strength of our country. I feel like that creativity that comes from this blend of so many cultures and this opportunity that so many cultures have to thrive here and live together. Not that there aren't problems, because there are myriad problems that go along with navigating that, but I really feel like that is our greatest strength in this country, is our diversity and the ability for people to thrive and to accept one another for their differences and to be able to succeed together.

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1: Michael Franti and Spearhead, recorded live at the Leon Loft back in 2016. Good to be alive today and Say Hey, put together for a live audience. Of course, an enthusiastic live audience. Michael joined by Jay Bowman on guitar, Yasmin Brown on vocals. 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
1: 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We are a copyrighted production of RDR Radio, writing and production help from Susan Barnes. Anita Franco wrote and performed our theme called The Million Dollar Intro. And Ed Magnus is still out for Cinco de Mayo. Leave a message. Till next time, I'm your host, Rob Reinhart. 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

0: From E-Town Hall in the foothills of the Rocky Mountains, it's E-Town with this week's guests, guitarist Tyler Ramsey and Carl Bramel, environmental studies professor Max Boykoff, and originally from Atlanta, now living in Nashville, Katie Pruitt. I'm Helen Forster. Right now, please join me in welcoming our host, Nick Forster.
1: Thank you, Helen. Welcome, everybody. Welcome to E-Town Hall. It was a beautiful day in Boulder, Colorado today. We have some musical guests who've come here from Tennessee and North Carolina and places where the weather is sometimes kind of like the worst, coldest, snowiest, wettest weather that we have in Colorado. We've switched, and that's partly because of climate chaos. We have another guest this week who knows all about that. Max Boykoff is here. We've got you covered. We're going to learn about that, too. Katie Pruitt is one of our musical guests. She's one of our absolute favorite singer-songwriters, great singer, originally from Atlanta, now based in Nashville. She is here, and she's so good. Up first, two guitar-playing buddies who created something new during the shutdown. Tyler Ramsey has been making solo records for about 20 years. Great original songs, touring all over the place. He then joined a band from Seattle called Band of Horses. He was in that band for 10 years. And during that time, his band opened up for My Morning Jacket. Carl Bramel plays guitar in that band. So those guys got to be friends. And during the pandemic, Tyler would send like musical acoustic guitar instrumental tracks to Carl, and he'd find a way to kind of interweave in there and send it back, and they became musical pen pals. That continued and grew until they decided to make a record. And for them, it was a purely musical, magical connection. It wasn't about commerce, but it turned out it was good, and they made a record, and you can buy the record. But they are here to play some of those songs for us today. So please help me welcome, for their first visit as a pair together to E-Town, please welcome Tyler Ramsey and Carl Bramel.

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2: Thank you.
1: You guys sound great. It's a beautiful thing, and it's funny to me because it sounds reminiscent of, I guess, stuff that I was hearing from the 60s. Like, it's got a kind of a natural British folk pop vibe that I love, and I haven't heard in a little while. So it's this accidental thing that the two of you make that's so beautiful.
2: Thank you. Yeah, we like all that stuff. I think we had done a few tours together, and we're driving around. We're like, what kind of record should we make? Let's start making an instrumental record and see what happens. And it just so happens that with all of the time down there and the break we all had, the forced break,
1: yeah,
2: we started sending musical puzzles back and forth. And that's the beginning.
1: It's not easy to find the way to interweave two acoustic guitars. I mean, if you think about people like John Fahey or John Renborn or Burt Jansch, all these guys, they played solo for a reason, because they were covering all this ground with their right hand. They didn't leave a lot of room.
2: Well, I'm so bad that I need someone to play with.
3: Oh, yeah, come on.
2: I'm just kidding. No, but I really like I like collaborating, and I like the accidents and the bouncing around, and I like floating in between his stuff. And
3: we just kind of have different styles, and they just, it felt like magically fit together.
1: Yeah.
3: And our voices, too, I feel like, I love singing with Carl because our harmonies are... I don't know. It just feels like a musical brother. And the guitar work kind of just didn't seem like it took much effort to make it fit.
1: But. Well, don't tell us that. Yeah. Hours and hours of scrutinizing all the things and learning parts. I can see it. And I have to ask you, Carl, I mean, when you're playing with My Morning Jacket, you're playing some of the biggest stages around. And do you routinely make a point of listening to whoever's opening for your show? Is that something you do? Because not every headliner does that.
2: I do. With Tyler in particular, it's kind of hard to not see your analogous person in the band and pay attention to them, which is kind of what he was doing. So we're kind of like, we served a similar role in the bands. And then he stepped out and started playing acoustic guitar, and I was just like blown away by it.
1: Yeah.
2: So I'm like, I want to get in on that.
1: And Tyler, you've got a band at home too. You have your own career and your own records, and you still tour and travel for your own stuff too, right?
3: Yeah, I certainly do. I put a record out a couple of years ago called New Lost Ages. Yeah, now I've got a band at home, and we get out and tour. Just a three-piece, you know, it's a little easier that way.
1: And it's cool. I mean, you both have home lives, kids, but this is a different kind of discipline to just like get into the depths of this acoustic music and really kind of connect with your acoustic instruments in a different way, especially for you, Carl. Because you're a rocker.
2: I am. Well, I look at it as freedom within all these limitations.
1: Yeah.
2: If it's just two guitars, you have to make it happen.
1: Yeah. I've played a couple of shows with Leo Kottke where the two of us were playing guitar. And because our styles are so different, I was able to work around what he does in ways that were surprising to both of us, that it made any sense at all. But we didn't spend time working on it the way you have. And it's interesting because, you know, just talking about the fact that this is really an ancient tradition, what you guys are doing. This is traveling minstrels. This is troubadours going from town to town and sharing your music and your stories. It's probably, especially for you, Carl, because, you know, again, the glamour of being in a successful band, there's a trajectory where everybody starts, you're playing bars, you're playing, and finally you're getting to a place where people are listening to your songs, and you get up to a place where, we're staying in really nice hotels, and this is a first-class tour in every way. And now you're in a car and you're driving and you're playing.
2: Yeah, what the hell am I doing?
1: Sounds familiar, right?
2: No, I just, if anything gets me excited, like you have that, you know, you get the spark of energy, like if any music project or a situation, I just follow that. I don't care what the surroundings or the accoutrements are.
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We love doing our dual acoustic thing, but when we came in and played this song earlier today with these guys, it was really, really nice. They're wonderful players. This is actually an older song of mine called Carried Away.

0: Tyler Ramsey, Carl Bramel, Nashville, North Carolina, Nashville, Tennessee. The record is called Celestin. Along with Christian Thiel, Adam Bodine, Eric Trina on the bass. We'll be back to play some more music later on in the show.
1: Your visit to E-Town is made possible in part by the Scientific and Cultural Facilities District, or SCFD, one of the largest cultural funding mechanisms in the United States, supporting nearly 300 organizations in the greater Denver, Colorado area. 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
0: I'm Nick Forster. You're listening to E-Town. The wonderful singer and songwriter, Katie Pruitt, is coming up in a little while. And, of course, Tyler Ramsey and Carl Bramel are going to be back to play some more music. I mentioned the wacky weather, the floods, the climate chaos, all that stuff is happening. And it is largely the result of us, of our world burning a bunch of fossil fuels for the last couple of centuries. I know, we all use it. We benefit from it. We are in the midst of larger problems. But the fact is, we can still honor and respect the hardworking scientists and researchers who are paying attention to what it is that makes our climate shift. That kind of stuff is still worth paying attention to. This building, for example, has no fossil fuels coming into it other than the percentage of electricity that we buy that doesn't come from renewables to supplement the, I think, 56 kilowatts of photovoltaic panels up on the roof. It is doable and it's possible, but for some reason it's not that cool to study it and support it right now. The labs here in Colorado are getting defunded. Huge amounts of knowledge is getting put out to pasture. Fortunately, there are still people who are hard at work doing this research, doing the work, looking for ways to lessen our impact, make things better. And one of those guys is our next guest, a professor of environmental studies, and he's the director of the Spike Center for Sustainability Education at the University of Colorado. Please welcome Max Boykoff. Max, welcome.
10: Thank you.
0: Welcome to E-Town. I know we're in the midst of music and everybody's having a good time, and it's like, oh man, this is going to be a bummer.
10: No.
0: Yeah.
10: I mean, I have bad news, but I have good news, too.
0: Yeah.
10: Yeah.
0: Yeah. So the Spike Center for Sustainability Education.
10: That's right.
0: What's going on there? What are you up to?
10: Yeah. I mean, backing out a little bit, I've been a fellow in the Cooperative Institute for Research in Environmental Sciences since I got here to town in 2009. The majority of that is funded by the National Oceanic and Atmospheric Administration. And so there are definitely some political headwinds that we're facing. More recently, just starting this last fall, there's been this generous, transformative contribution to campus. And so within those threats to national labs and federal funding, there has been private donor money that's come in. And it's allowed us to lean in with young people and engage across the whole university.
0: So the young people who are coming in now, obviously, this is their issue. This is their concern. The future, the sustainability, the livability of our planet. So what do you tell them? You got career advice for them?
10: Sure. We are looking towards building CU Boulder where we can provide that pathway to gainful employment, working in a decarbonization society and in decarbonization activities, because that is the future. The climate keeps score. Irrespective of our left-right politics, this is the future that's coming.
0: Yeah. I know you put out a paper recently that talked about outdoor advertising, and I'm thinking of that as being billboards and buses and stuff like that. And as I understand it, you were experimenting with words, language that can resonate. Did you come up with any good words that we can talk about this stuff with?
10: Definitely. Some of the work that I do is focused on information integrity. There's this saying that, you know, A lie can travel halfway around the world while the truth is still putting its shoes on. And so it can be really difficult to propagate public spaces with good content that engages people, that encourages pro-environmental behavior. So we've been experimenting with that. There's sort of this naturalized way in society where the use of fossil fuels, the continued contributions to climate change is seen as the normal. And so we're looking to disrupt those spaces and ask questions about how we are moving about our daily lives.
0: What do you say to somebody who's skeptical about all this stuff?
10: I think the opening line may start effectively with a question to try and find common ground. We don't always need to lead with our chins and talk about climate change. We can start to talk about what are some of those commonalities. I come from the Midwest, and talking about hunting and fishing and those sorts of avenues open up conversations with folks, and then those other ones can follow.
0: Yeah. Well, that's cool. And what kind of billboards are you putting up?
10: Well, among them, we experimented with this in Spanish and English about what kind of legacy do you want to leave, to ask people to really think about their futures, to cast their minds forward about how they want to be remembered on this planet.
0: And I know in the past, certainly in crisis, we have been able to galvanize as a nation and sacrifice on behalf of the greater good, certainly in World War II. Is that what it's going to take to make a shift? Are we going to have to come together around this issue as a people?
10: I do think it is a fundamentally a collective action problem.
0: Yeah.
10: And so one of the challenges the young people face that I work with every day is that they get caught in isolation, they get caught in despair. And so it's the importance of E-Town, really. It's the importance of coming together in community to understand that we can be part of the collective solutions together.
0: Yeah. And I think this is a kind of a critical time right now. So I really appreciate the fact that you're engaging young people and you're, as you say, helping them at least acknowledge the challenges ahead and look at what's coming, because ultimately, as I mentioned, this is their issue. This is the world they're going to inherit.
10: Young people nowadays aren't like my generation that had grown up in a world not thinking and talking about this. Young people are ready to go.
0: It's really exciting to think about young people being ready to take this on and getting the tools they need to succeed.
10: Absolutely.
0: Thanks for helping them. Yeah.
10: Thank you.
0: Well, Max, thanks so much for stopping by. And if people want to learn more, it's called the Spike Center for Sustainability Education at the University of Colorado. Is that right?
10: That's correct.
0: Max Boykoff, thanks so much for being here. Thank you, Max. Okay. You are listening to E-Town. As I mentioned before, Tyler Ramsey and Carl Bramel will be back to play some more music in just a little while. Right now, our next guest is coming up. She grew up outside of Atlanta. She was raised Catholic, went to Catholic schools. She was singing in choirs. She knew early on that she was different, and music is the thing that really helped her through high school and through college, and her coming out and her questioning everything. And she moved to Nashville. She went to Belmont, and she started getting attention for her songwriting. She won the Buddy Holly Prize that the Songwriters Hall of Fame gives out. And pretty soon she was signed to a record label, and she was making her own recordings. Like all of us, Brandi Carlile is someone she's a big fan of, and they're pals. She is an original. She's written some great songs of her own, and she's here for her first time. So please help me welcome to E-Town, Katie Pruitt.

How we doing, Boulder? This song, this first song I'm gonna play, feels sort of relevant. I feel like in times of crisis, there's like this magnetic pull towards people you love. So yeah, this is a love song about the end of the world. What better way to start the set? I mean, this is called Blackout.

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I'm still recovering from that upbringing. But yeah, for the first half of my life, I sort of watered myself down to kind of try to please other people and was sort of fed this lie of like normalcy. And I tried to fit that for a while until I realized there is literally no such thing. and I would rather live my life, the rest of my life, as authentically myself than pretending to be someone else. So, thank you. Glad I'm in a safe space. Thank you. This next song is called Normal.

0: Thank you.
1: Katie Pruitt, welcome to E-Town. You know, it's funny, your songs are confessional, so I feel like we already know all about you.
2: Yeah.
1: Yeah.
2: Hopefully not everything. I don't know.
1: No, not everything. It's interesting because the music video for the song you just played, Normal, includes a lot of home movies.
2: Yeah.
1: And so I feel, having seen that video, I also see, it's like, wow, I saw all the pictures of you driving a little tiny car in your driveway.
2: I know. I'm like, the backwards the hat. How do my parents not know? They're in denial. Let's be honest.
1: But it's kind of cool. I mean, and when I look at those through the soundtrack of that song, they seem more poignant. Otherwise, they're just like, oh, it's a happy family, kids playing, they're at the park, they're at the pool, they're doing all the things. But obviously, you see different things when you see those images of your home movies.
2: Yeah, and they were happy memories. Like, they weren't all like trauma, you know? Yeah. It's like, my parents were good people doing their best to raise two kids. It's just like they saw the world through a different lens. And what's actually amazing about that song and my first record is that by writing those songs, it actually helped them understand me better. And they kind of have since met me on this other side of the initially not accepting me as a queer person. And it's amazing. Like, I'm so grateful for that.
1: Oh, that's cool. And Nashville, I suspect once you got there, you found a community that was also responsive and receptive to your path and your journey.
2: Yeah. When was gay marriage legalized? 2015. I think that was the big turning point. So yeah, I feel grateful for all the people. I mean, you mentioned Brandi Carlile earlier, but Indigo Girls and Melissa Etheridge, so many other artists, queer artists that have paved the way for that song to be acceptable in society.
1: Yeah. Is it getting traction with other young people who are going through similar journeys?
2: I think so.
1: You hear from people? Yeah,
2: I hear from people after my shows and even parents that are like, this record helped me understand my kid, you know.
1: What's your scene like in Nashville? Do you have a day job?
2: Yeah, I have a publishing deal, luckily, so I don't have to have one of those, but I did for a long time.
1: Yeah.
2: But yeah, I don't know. My day-to-day looks like hanging out with my friends, my girlfriend. Yeah.
1: And so do you have local gigs? Do you have a club or a hangout where you get to play from time to time? Or you go here?
2: Yeah, it depends. You know, friends will put on shows and, you know, variety shows. So yeah, I do stuff like that all the time just because it's fun.
1: Yeah, well, it's cool. I mean, again, you've got the skills. You're just such a gifted singer. It's really great to hear you sing.
2: Thank you.
1: And you're also a bit of a rocker.
2: I dabble.
1: Yeah, you dabble. Yeah. I was thinking maybe we would sort of aim in that direction next. What do you think about that idea?
2: I think that sounds sick.
1: Okay, all right.
2: I would love to rock.
1: That means good, right?
2: Yeah.
1: Okay, good. Just checking. Yeah.
2: Let's wake these people up.
1: Yeah, okay.
2: A little bit.
1: Well, and I think the theme is going to continue as we move through the rest of your songs. And thanks for sharing, because again, writing candid songs, being honest about what you're going through and sharing that with an audience is brave, and I appreciate you doing
2: that. Thank you. Yeah. I appreciate that.
1: All right. Well, listen, let's get back to music. Welcome back, Katie Pruitt.

0: That's Katie Pruitt from Nashville, Tennessee, along with E-Tones, Christian Teal, Adam Bodine, Eric Turin, Helen Forster singing harmony. Her latest single is called Kindness Isn't Common. That's Katie Pruitt from Nashville, Tennessee.
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0: Nick Forrester, you are listening to E-Town. I want to say hello to listeners who are hearing it right now on stations like WNCW, Spindale, North Carolina, and all around Asheville, Western North Carolina, on WEVL down in Memphis, Tennessee, 89.9 FM Weevil, and on KPUP in Patagonia, Arizona. Thanks for tuning in. As always, if you want more information about any of our guests this week, you want to find out how to get tickets to a live show or learn more about exactly what Katie Pruitt was wearing when she was on E-Town today, all of that stuff is online at etown.org. You can find out all kinds of stuff. Okay, so Katie Pruitt is honest about her journey, her situation, her pathway, the challenges around telling the truth. Max Boykoff, similarly, sharing what it takes to tell the truth to his students about the things that are going on in the world. I'm glad that we get to hang out and share some great music. Thanks for being a part of it. We're going to bring it back to friendship, to personal music making, not showbiz, just two guys getting together with acoustic guitars and having a musical conversation that makes sense. Please welcome back to the E-Town stage, Carl Bramel and Tyler Ramsey.
3: 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It's so fun to be here again. It's awesome to be in here.
4: This place has been so kind to us and welcoming, and we are very, very grateful for this experience. Thank you.

0: Thank you.
1: How about Tyler Ramsey and Carl Bremer? From Asheville and Nashville, along with E-Tone's Christian Thiel and Adam Bodine and Eric. We're going to do one more song to get everybody out. I want to thank all our guests. Thanks, of course, to Katie Pruitt coming from Nashville. Thanks to the hardworking E-Tones and Helen Forster. Thanks to Max Boykoff, the environmental educator from the University of Colorado at a critical time. Thanks again to Tyler Ramsey and to Carl Bremel from Asheville and Nashville. We're going to play one more song for you. This is As We Look With Kindness Towards Our Neighbors to the North. We've chosen a song from another Canadian singer-songwriter. It's one that you know. I'm Nick Forster. Hope you can be with us next week right here in E-Town.

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1: Akron, Canton, Youngstown weather at the Summit.
2: Mix of sun and clouds today with a high near 63 degrees. Tonight, cloudy, low around 42. Tomorrow, sunny skies, high near 57. In Athens today, mix of sun and clouds and breezy with a chance of showers and a high near 74. Tonight in Athens, cloudy with a chance of showers and thunderstorms, low around 44. And in Athens tomorrow, sunny with a high near 63. With this look at your Summit FM forecast, I'm Andrew James.
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11: 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This is episode number 378. It's another mixtape episode for you. I've got a great one today. The first hour alone, you're going to hear Ringo Starr, Jesse Coulter, BR549, Clay Street Unit, Webb Pierce, Driving and Crying, and so much more in my Album of the Week spotlight. At the top of the second hour, Kacey Musgraves and her new album, Middle of Nowhere. But first, we're going to get things rolling here today with Aaron Lee Tastian. He's got a new album coming soon called Get Over It, Underdog, and this one's called Lost and Alone. Brand new music from Aaron Lee Tastian kicking off today's Americana Roundup on your Sunday morning right here on the Summit FM.

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2: Wait, let me get the sweat off my fingers.

Wrapping up four in a row right here on the Americana Roundup. That is new music from Jay Buchanan, a new music discovery here on the Americana Roundup. The album is called Weapons of Beauty. The track that you just heard is called Deep Swimming. Before that, Alison Moore, taking you back 26 years now to her album The Hardest Part. That one's called Think It Over. One of my favorite bands before that, Rockpile, made up of Dave Edmonds and Nick Lowe. If Sugar Was as Sweet as You, from 1980, the album's called Seconds of Pleasure. And Aaron Lee Tastian started out that set with Lost and Alone. That's from his upcoming album, Get Over It, Underdog. 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More information on becoming a member of The Summit is online at the website, thesummit.fm. Right now, new music from Drivin' and Cryin'. Very cool to hear music from Kevin Kinney and the crew. The album is called Crushing Flowers, and this is Dead End Road. New music from Drivin' and Cryin' right here on the Americana Roundup on the Summit FM.

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That's my stop.

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One of my favorite new music discoveries of the last few years is a band called Fantastic Cat. They've got a new album called Cat Out of Hell, and the track that you just heard is Mona Be Still. They have the best album titles. Their debut album was called The Very Best of Fantastic Cat, and their second album was called Now That's What I Call Fantastic Cat. Before that, you heard Matresa Berg and Gary Harrison. Matresa Berg and Gary Harrison wrote the song Strawberry Wine that was a big hit for Dina Carter. You just heard their version from an album called Original Songwriter Demos Volume 1. Webb Pierce, before that, In the Jailhouse Now, and Drivin' and Cryin' started out that set, Dead End Road. That's from their brand new album, Crushing Flowers. I'm Ryan Humbert, and we've got brand new music from both surviving members of the Beatles out right now. Paul McCartney's got new music, as does Ringo Starr. He's got a new album produced by the great T-Bone Burnett. It's called Long, Long Time, and this is Baby Don't Go, Ringo Starr, right here on the Roundup on the Summit.

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brand new music right here on the Americana Roundup from Clay Street Unit out of Colorado. That one features Lindsay Liu, who also sang on a Shootouts tune on our last album. The track that you heard right there is called Choctaw County, and their album is called Sin and Squalor. My buddy Chuck Mead and BR549 before that, After the Hurricane from the 2006 album Dog Days. The great Jesse Coulter in there from 1970, her version of Mickey Newberry's Why You Been Gone So Long. And Ringo Starr started out that set from his brand new album Long, Long Time. You heard Baby Don't Go, that album produced by the great T-Bone Burnett. I'm Ryan Humbert. I've got time for a few more songs here in the first hour. Stick around in the beginning of the next hour, my Album of the Week spotlight on Kacey Musgraves. But first, new music from Bobby Dove. This one's called Fortune Teller, right here on the Roundup on the Summit.

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Wrapping up the first hour of today's Americana Roundup, Grand Ole Opry member and country music star Ashley McBride. Title track to her album Girl Going Nowhere, which kind of helped break her big. That one came out in 2018. The Eagles before that, from their brand new deluxe anniversary edition of One of These Nights, you heard After the Thrill is Gone. The Eagles just announced more dates out at the Sphere in Las Vegas for the fall. And Bobby Dove right before that, starting off that set with Fortune Teller. That's the title track to the new album there. I'm Ryan Humbert. Thanks for tuning into the Americana Roundup right here on the Summit FM. 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Stick around. In the next hour, music from Mumford & Sons, Allison Russell, The Deslins, Carl Perkins, Kim Ritchie, and right after this, my Album of the Week spotlight on Kacey Musgraves. It's all right here on the Americana Roundup, heard exclusively on the Summit FM.

0: Akron, Canton, Youngstown weather at the Summit.
1: Mix of sun and clouds today with a high near 63 degrees. Tonight, cloudy, low around 42. Tomorrow, sunny skies, high near 57. In Athens today, mix of sun and clouds and breezy with a chance of showers and a high near 74. Tonight in Athens, cloudy with a chance of showers and thunderstorms, low around 44. And in Athens tomorrow, sunny with a high near 63. With this look at your Summit FM forecast, I'm Andrew James.
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9: Hey there, and welcome back to the Americana Roundup right here on the Summit FM, your home for commercial-free music in Akron, Canton, Youngstown, and Athens, Ohio. My name's Ryan Humbert. I get to bring you 2 hours of very cool Americana tunes every Sunday morning from 9 to 11 right here on the Summit. And just after 10 a.m., it means that it is time for my Album of the Week spotlight, this week shining down on Kacey Musgraves. She's got a new album that dropped last week called Middle of Nowhere. There are some very cool songs on this, some great collaborations with people like Miranda Lambert, Willie Nelson, and Billy Strings. It's all good help if you can get it. A very cool record from Kacey Musgraves. You're going to hear 6 in a row, including a bonus track that was only available on iTunes for a few days. I'm pretty sure it's gone now. But Kacey Musgraves in my Album of the Week spotlight. This is the title track kicking things off. It's Middle of Nowhere, right here on the Americana Roundup on the Summit FM.

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Now hear a different take. It's an Americana cover right here on the Americana Roundup on the Summit.

You're listening to the Americana Roundup right here on the Summit FM. You just heard six in a row from Kacey Musgraves in my Album of the Week Spotlight. The new one is called Middle of Nowhere, came out last week. The tracks that you heard, All My Exes Live in Texas, that's Kacey's version, a reworked version of the classic George Strait hit. Before that, Horses and Divorces, teaming up with Miranda Lambert, Rhinestoned in there, as well as Uncertain Texas featuring Willie Nelson. You also heard the single Dry Spell and Middle of Nowhere. Six in a row from Kacey Musgraves and her new album, Middle of Nowhere, in my Album of the Week Spotlight. 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Right now, new music from Mumford & Sons. Their album Prize Fighter is in stores now. The track that you're going to hear is called Shadow of a Man, one of my favorites from this album. It's new music from Mumford & Sons right here on the Americana Roundup, only on the Summit.

New music from Allison Russell right here on the Americana Roundup on the Summit FM. She just announced her new album, In the Hour of Chaos, will be out on July 10th. The track that you heard is called No Springtime, featuring Joy Aladakin and Julie Williams. Jeff Lynne before that from his solo album, Armchair Theater, and a classic album there. The track that you heard is Lift Me Up from 1990. Kim Ritchie in there, Can't Let You Go, from 2018. The album was called Edgeland. And new music from Mumford & Sons started out that set. Their new album is called Prize Fighter, and the track that you heard is one of my favorites from that album. It's called Shadow of a Man. I'm Ryan Humbert. Thank you for tuning in to the Americana Roundup. Don't forget that if you love the Roundup, you can head over to the website, AmericanaRoundup.com, and listen to a free 24/7 streaming version of this show. Right now, music from the Deslins. This is Hey Lottie Mama. New music on the Americana Roundup on the Summit.

Wrapping up four in a row right here on the Americana Roundup, Joshua Ray Walker. He's got a new album called Ain't Dead Yet, which is very appropriate. He's been battling a lot of health issues over the last few years. The track that you heard is called Shoot Me Straight. Imelda May before that covering the late great Patsy Cline. That's Imelda's version of Walking After Midnight from the album More Mayhem. Before that, the great Carl Perkins. Once his version of Honky Tonk Gal. And the Deslins started things off their new one, Hey Lordy Mama. I'm Ryan Humber, and let's take you to church for this final set. The Red Clay Strays have a new single called Demons in Your Choir. Kicks off three in a row as we wrap up today's Americana Roundup on the Summit FM.

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1: Get down.

Bringing things to a close here today, the great Mavis Staples, Don't Knock. That's from her album, You Are Not Alone, produced by Jeff Tweedy of Wilco. That one came out in 2010. Lucinda Williams before that, Get Right With God, from her album Essence. And the Red Clay Strays started out that set with their new single, Demons in Your Choir. I'm Ryan Humbert. Thank you so much for tuning into the Americana Roundup. It was episode 378. We're going to do it again next Sunday morning right here on the Summit. 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

0: Akron, Canton, Youngstown weather at the Summit.
1: Mix of sun and clouds today with a high near 63 degrees. Tonight, cloudy, low around 42. Tomorrow, sunny skies, high near 57. In Athens today, mix of sun and clouds and breezy with a chance of showers and a high near 74. Tonight in Athens, cloudy with a chance of showers and thunderstorms, low around 44. And in Athens tomorrow, sunny with a high near 63. With this look at your Summit FM forecast, I'm Andrew James.
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0: 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The stories and details behind the music. Analyzing the history of the music we play every day. 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
4: There are many godfathers in music. The godfather of rock? Well, there's the king, Elvis Presley, but Chuck Berry is probably a more accurate choice. The godfather of funk? James Brown, hands down. Godfathers of hip-hop? DJ Kool Herc was the OG, Run DMC should be in there, along with Afrika Bambaataa, Spoonie G, and Fab Five Freddy. How about the godfather of punk? Well, that's Iggy Pop, there's no question there. But what about the fathers of punk? I'm going to say that that title belongs to the Ramones. Period. Full stop. End of discussion. Okay, wait. Back up. In the early 1800s, an American pioneer named John Chapman traveled from Massachusetts collecting seeds from Pennsylvania cider presses. And for the rest of his life, he planted thousands of apple trees throughout what is now Ohio, Indiana, and Illinois. Chapman was given the nickname Johnny Appleseed because wherever he went, apple trees sprouted in his wake. In the mid-1970s, the Ramones, four middle-class kids from Forest Hills in Queens, began to have the same effect with a new style of rock and roll known as punk. Whenever they played a town on one of their endless tours, new bands would inevitably start popping up just a few days later. What began as a cartoonish attempt at making goofy bubblegum pop music, think of what the Beach Boys might sound like if they sniffed glue and took a lot of meth, the Ramones stumbled on something profound and eternal. It was all a big, happy, dumb accident. The Ramones had no idea that they were about to change the world of music. They were just four regular guys who wanted to rock in the most basic way. They certainly accomplished that, but they also reminded everyone that when it comes to the power and joy of rock, sometimes less is more. They gave rock and roll a much-needed kick in the ass, and it took a long time for them to be recognized for what they gave us. They got punk going on both sides of the Atlantic. The guys who would eventually become The Clash worshipped them. The Sex Pistols took cues from them. They'd go on to be an influence on hardcore, metal, thrash, grunge, and every flavor of guitar-based alt-rock. Fans include Nirvana and the Foo Fighters, and Metallica, Soundgarden, Pixies, Faith No More, the Beastie Boys, Pearl Jam, the Strokes, the Offspring, the Chili Peppers, Guns N' Roses, Motorhead, Green Day, Blink-182, Rancid, Fall Out Boy, and hundreds, probably thousands of others. 2026 is an important year in Ramones' history. It's the 25th anniversary of Joey's death. He was the first member of the band to leave us. It's the 30th anniversary of the last Ramones show. And it's the 50th anniversary of the release of their debut album. So let's cover all that with this triple tribute to one of the greatest and most important bands in the history of rock.
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0: The Ramones and one of their classics, Sheena is a Punk Rocker from 1977. Hello again, I'm Alan Cross. And August 16th, 1974, a day that has gone down in history. It was a smoking hot and very humid day in New York City. Down in the Bowery, with all the concrete, it was even hotter, and it stunk. You see, New York was in decline. It was broke, it was riddled with crime, there was garbage everywhere, drugs everywhere, poverty, homelessness, it was all rampant. Buildings were abandoned with broken windows. It was pretty grim and, frankly, uncivilized. But at 315 Bowery at Bleecker, there was a bar called CBGB. And that Friday night, again, August 16th, 1974, the place, it was almost empty. There was the owner, Hilly Kristal, his dog, two people from a San Francisco transvestite band called the Cockettes, the manager of another band called Television, and a local scenester named Legs McNeil. At about 9 o'clock, four guys in leather jackets, t-shirts, torn jeans, and Converse high tops got up on the tiny stage and, Legs McNeil remembers it this way. They counted off this song, and it was just this wall of noise. They looked so striking. These guys weren't hippies. This was something completely new. It was 60s rock and roll distilled to its essence, played at the speed and volume of a jet engine. 15 minutes after their set started, it was over. They had blown through all their songs, and had even found time to fight about which song was next and to struggle with broken guitar strings. The owner's dog hid behind the bar. At the end of the set, such as it was, Hilly Kristal said, "Nobody's going to like you, but I'll have you back." They would come back to CBGB a total of 74 times that year, and by the time they retired forever, with the final show in Los Angeles on August 6, 1996, they changed the world of rock forever. Now, like I said at the beginning, 2026 is a triple anniversary. The 25th anniversary of Joey's death, the 30th of that last show, and the 50th of the release of the first album. So let's start there. The roots of the Ramones go back to when a Yankees baseball fanatic named John Cummings shared a joint with a new friend, a former hairdresser named Douglas Colvin. They were working construction that day, a 50-story building at 50th and Broadway. That joint led to a couple of beers at a local strip club. And many drinks later, it was decided that they should form a band. With about $100 between them, they bought a guitar, a bass, and an amp. 4 days later, January 28th, 1974, they had their first rehearsal. Just the two of them. In March, they hooked up with a 6'3" drummer named Jeff, who had defected from a glam band called Sniper, and from his job selling plastic flowers on the street in Greenwich Village. This new band was awful. Douglas, soon to be known as Dee Dee Ramone, didn't even know the names of the strings on his bass. He just thumped away on the open string that sounded good with the bar chords that Johnny was playing. But what they lacked in ability was more than made up for by their enthusiasm. Since they found it too hard to learn other people's songs, they just stuck with making up their own stuff. Basic bar chords and a 4-4 beat. What else did you need to construct the perfect 2-minute pop song? There were rules for these new songs, however. No politics. Sing about real stuff like girls and drugs. Follow the example of Iggy Pop and the Stooges. Remember your favorite pop songs, cartoons, and comic books. And above all, don't worry about getting all the notes right. And what about a name? Well, I talked to Joey and Marky Ramone about that back in the 90s.
1: We like to fib about it. But the truth is that Dee Dee was a big fan of Paul McCartney and the Beatles. And the days of the Silver Beatles, Paul McCartney used to check on two hotel rooms using the alias Paul Ramone. And Dee Dee was such a big Paul McCartney fan that he changed his name to Dee Dee Ramone because of the days of the Silver Beatles, what Paulie did. So when we met Dee Dee, like, he was calling himself Dee Dee Ramone. When we were thinking of a name for the band, we thought, oh, the Ramones, that'd be kind of unique. And
2: that's how it started.
1: Yeah, and then so we all, like, used our first names, and Ramones kind of signifies unity or
2: family
1: gang. Brother, yeah. Gang, brotherhood, all that crap. So here we are, the Ramones.
0: Let's go back to that first Friday night, August 16, 1974. There is actually audio and film of this performance. It's hard to describe how different the Ramones were by the fall of 1974. Here were these four brothers, all dressed in torn jeans and leather jackets, playing to what amounted to bubblegum pop music at a million miles an hour. No solos, no stage patter, no acknowledgement to the audience, no letting up. The only breaks came when Johnny counted off the next song. 1, 2, 3, 4. Were they serious? Was this a joke? Depending on who you talk to, the Ramones were either complete idiots and morons or minimalistic artistic geniuses. After a Ramones show, every song seems slow.

0: Okay, please, that's enough. But I had to play that because context is everything. No wonder the Ramones were such a shock to the system. Even the New York Times sent a reporter to the Bowery to check things out. Here's a quote from that review. The Ramones are a highly stylized extension of the punk medium. They deliver a nonstop set of brisk, monochromatically intense songs where conventional considerations of pace and variety are thrown calculatedly into the wind. Which, I guess was a rave. Finally, an offer of a record deal came from Sire Records.
1: I remember originally we got turned down by like every label there was. And then Sire was interested in us. You know, we eventually went with Sire, though there were, you know, later on, you know, as time went on, there were, remember Elektra, Asylum was in, you know, there were bigger labels interested, but we decided to go with Sire because we felt the Seymour Stein understood us best and that we wouldn't get lost in the shuffle being on a major company. All the labels watched our success, you know, because we were sort of the trailblazers. We, you know, we went out and did the first, you know, a national tour. I mean, there was nobody like us. And then when they, you know, saw how well we had done, like the world got signed, you know what I mean?
0: The Ramones started recording their debut album on February 2nd, 1976. By February 19th, it was done. And the bill, $6,400. Not counting the price replacing the cutter head on the mastering machine at the record pressing plant, because the album had been recorded at such a high volume that the tapes literally blew the cutting head off the machine. Here's Seymour Stein, the guy who signed the Ramones to Sire Records.
2: I can remember going into the studio, like, they had gotten there 3 hours earlier, and I said, how's everything going? And Johnny says to me, well, you know, things aren't doing that great. We only got 7 tracks down. I mean, that was like in 3 hours. If everybody was like them, I mean, record companies would have no worries.
0: That first album was short and to the point. 14 songs over in about 28 minutes. And it was released to an unsuspecting public on April 23rd, 1976.

Not Ready for the Ramones is, well, it's a really big understatement. The debut album was ignored by most and ridiculed by many. They called it noise. It was music made by morons for morons. Or was it?

0: Despite the initial bad reviews from people who just didn't get it, this is the record that really established punk rock. It was revolutionary by being reactionary. In a rock world where everything had become so complicated, the Ramones took everything back to the beginning so we could start again with voice, guitar, bass, drums, and plenty of energy and fun. Again, context. This record was the fastest and hardest rock that we'd heard of up until this moment. On July 4th, 1976, the Ramones played the Roundhouse in London. This brought punk to the UK. Tony James, a wannabe guitarist who would later be part of Generation X with Billy Idol, remembers that the speed of British punk tripled overnight after the Ramones played.
1: It was really wild going over to England, where, I mean, we were like, you know, we were selling out CBGBs and all. And, I mean, kind of, there was a wild scene going on there. But when we got over to England, it was, we were playing for 3,000 kids and everybody was already tuned into what it was that we were all about. And I remember at the time, the big thing going on in England was pub rock. Dr. Feelgood was the big band at the time, and Brimsley Schwartz. And I remember we were like treated like royalty when we got there. And then we did this club, Dingwalls. And basically the whole makeup of Dingwalls were all these kids that would later form these kind of groundbreaking bands of their own. And like at our sound check, we met like Johnny Rotten and Joe Strummer and all these people. And they were really, you know, they were totally taken with the band. And and really after that, when we left England at that point, you know, they told us that, you know, we had turned them on, kind of opened them up, and inspired them to form their own bands, basically. When we came back in 77, the whole thing was full blown. And I feel like from that point on, you know, we really kind of brought upon a radical change that would really sweep the world.
0: British punks ate it up, and then they recycled it with their own style, and boom! The summer and fall of 76, after the Ramones, became the big bang of what would be called alternative music. How important is that first record? Listen to this. In 2012, it was inducted into the National Recording Registry of the United States because it is culturally, historically, and aesthetically significant. So there's our first anniversary. 50 years since the release of the first album. Next, we'll talk about the 30th anniversary of the final show. I'm Alan Cross, host of the ongoing history of new music on The Summit FM. 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
0: The Ramones' second album was Leave Home. It appeared on January 10th, 1977. 14 songs, less than 30 minutes. And outside of their small group of fans, it was ignored. The third Ramones record was Rocket to Russia. We got that one 10 months later, November 17th, 1977. And like the previous two albums, there was at least one song that touted the benefits of mental illness.

Rocket to Russia was the Ramones at their peak. It was the perfect marriage of punk rock and Top 40. But the album also marked the end of the original lineup. Tommy Ramone, the drummer, had decided to go back to being a record producer, so he could no longer tour. His replacement was Mark Bell, hitherto known as Marky Ramone. And Marky was on board for the next album, Road to Ruin, the first Ramones album to run more than 30 minutes. It was released on September 15, 1978, and featured the Ramones' biggest hit. Here's the story behind that. Before our show at the Capitol Theater in Passaic, New Jersey, on November 19, 1977, Joey was trying to deal with a cold. To get his vocal cords to loosen up, he built a makeshift humidifier, a kettle with the lid held down with a big rubber band. That was a bad mistake. The kettle blew up, sending hot, scalding water all over his face, resulting in some nasty third-degree burns. But because the show had to go on, Joey sang that night anyway. From there, the tour just got worse. Show after show, city after city, night after night, and by the time the Ramones played a New Year's Eve gig at the Rainbow Theater in London, a phrase kept repeating itself in Joey's head. Put me in a wheelchair, get me on a plane, hurry, hurry, hurry, before I go insane.

and Wanna Be Sedated with the famous one-note guitar solo played not by Johnny, but apparently by producer Ed Stasium. The closest the Ramones ever came to a mainstream breakthrough happened in 1979 when schlock film director Roger Corman put together something called Rock and Roll High School. The movie told the story of Riff Randall and her encounter with her principal, the evil Miss Togar, and the exploding white mice of Vince Lombardi High. Now, listen to this opening chord very carefully. This track was recorded and remixed by legendary producer Phil Spector. And the story goes that he listened to this single chord over and over and over again, making Johnny play it for 10 hours until he felt that it was just right.

0: End of the Century was supposed to be the record that finally sent the band over the top. Instead, though, it was a creative disaster. They were at the mercy of Phil Spector, bit of a nut, who insisted on overproducing the Ramones' sparse style. The cost of recording the record ballooned to over $200,000, and the Ramones were not happy with the results. Perhaps maybe with the exception of this song.
1: 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Come on, let's rock and roll with the Ramones.

0: By 1982, the Ramones had peaked and were, well, on their way down. There were personnel problems, there were lineup changes, there were problems with drugs and alcohol. The original punk scene had died away, leaving the Ramones basically to fend for themselves. With album sales slowing to a trickle, and they weren't great to begin with, the only way to survive was to tour, tour, tour, and tour some more, stopping just long enough to record another album. The 80s were a tough time for the Ramones. They were largely ignored, if not outrightly ridiculed. And it didn't help that Joey and Johnny had stopped talking, because Joey's girlfriend, Linda, went from Team Joey to Team Johnny and stayed there. So imagine those long van journeys where the singer and guitarist refused to talk to each other. But then grunge hit. And starting in about 1991, the Ramones found their work and their image and their influence being reevaluated. After being declared out of step and out of date for years, more and more people came to realize the enormity of the Ramones' contribution to what had become known as alternative music. As punk rock bubbled up on the mainstream, pro-Ramones articles began to appear in major music magazines, as more writers began to realize the band's influence on superstar groups like Nirvana and Soundgarden and Pearl Jam and Green Day and The Offspring and White Zombie and all those other bands I mentioned earlier. In 1992, Spin magazine named the Ramones one of the seven most influential acts of all time, noting that you can draw a straight line from the Ramones through to Nirvana. Compilations of Ramones material began to sell in large numbers, thanks in large part to this retroactive praise, and as a result of a growing retro 80s movement that also began to take hold. By 1993, with more and more people becoming acquainted with the history of alternative music and new rock, the Ramones were being held up as the founding fathers of all punk rock, and thus the entire alternative rock sound and attitude. Joey Ramone took this all in very carefully. By the time his 44th birthday rolled around, he made a decision. After more than a dozen years in the wilderness, the Ramones were on top again. What better time to retire? So, after a worshipful appearance during the 1996 Lollapalooza Festival, the Ramones played their last show. The date was August 6, 1996, at the Billboard Live Club on Sunset Boulevard in Hollywood. This was just 10 days short of the 22nd anniversary of that first show at CBGB. It sounded like this.
1: 1, 2, 3, 4!

0: Thanks a lot tonight.
1: And that was that. After exactly 2,263 shows, 146 original songs, and 14 studio albums between 1974 and 1996, the Ramones were over. Two anniversaries down, one more to go. And that's next.
2: Your car. 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Its questionable handling. Its fake leather seats. A muffler that announced your arrival wherever you went. 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
1: This episode is taking a look at a triple Ramones anniversary in 2026. The 50th anniversary of the release of the first album, the 30th anniversary of their last show, and now the 25th anniversary of Joey Ramone's death. He was the first of the original Ramones to go. It was April 15th, 2001. He died of lymphatic cancer. Joey had actually been sick for at least 6 years, but no one made a big deal about it. Because, you know, Joey always seemed kind of sickly. A beanpole skinny, a sallow complexion, and a perpetual stoop. So anyone who knew that Joey was sick just expected him to pull through as he had always done in the past. This time, though, was different. Let's take a quick look at his life. His real name was Jeff Hyman, a self-styled loner and outcast. Jeff was born on the same day as Pete Townshend of The Who, May 19th, 1951. He was from the Forest Hills section of Queens. Dad owned a trucking company, and Mom, who was an artist and collector of art, ran a gallery. But then his parents divorced when he was 8, and that's when Jeff really started to get into music. He was always listening to his transistor radio, and Jeff was a huge fan of the pop music of the 1960s. Like most of the kids his age, Jeff grew up wanting to be in the Beatles. His grandmother, who had a job singing and playing piano at Macy's department store, gave him his first musical instrument, which, believe it or not, was an accordion. Jeff loved it, and he literally played the thing to death. When he was 13, he graduated to drums. His mom bought him his first set with stamps she collected at the supermarket. Eventually, though, Jeff pulled together a Keith Moon-sized kit. When Alice Cooper came along in the early 1970s, Jeff thought he might like to try singing. It was his uncle Cy that really encouraged him to give it a shot. Jeff hadn't been much of a student, and he didn't seem too keen on getting a job, even after he drifted into Manhattan. Like I said earlier, he had a job selling plastic flowers on the street in Greenwich Village. He handed out flyers for massage parlors. Whatever he did, though, he'd earn, let's say, $50, and then blow it on one beer and some drugs. After a while, he found himself in a glittery glam rock band called Sniper, where he specialized in writing songs about violence and various perversions. Jeff liked being in Sniper, but he didn't like the uniform. A stretchy black satin jumpsuit, pink and lavender platform boots, and leather gloves that went up way past the elbow. He must have looked like, you know, Marilyn Manson without the makeup. Jeff then met Douglas, Dee Dee, at a Sniper gig at a venue called Coventry, a hangout of this other glamish band called Kiss. Maybe you heard of them. At this time, Johnny Ramone, was in another band with Jeff's brother Mitch. They talked a little and decided to jam a bit. It was Jeff on drums, Douglas on bass and vocals, and Johnny on guitar. And they called themselves the Ramones. The best musician in the bunch? Joey. He was a pretty good drummer. And it didn't take Dee Dee long before he decided he didn't want to sing anymore. So he stepped aside, and Jeff stepped from behind the drums to the mic down front. Then, in July 1974, their friend Tommy, who had been sort of acting as their manager, offered to be the drummer. The classic Ramones lineup was now complete. Back in the early days of the Ramones, let's say this is sometime in 1976, Joey's dad went to a gig to see what his son was doing with this band thing of his. And he said, "Boy, I hope he makes it at this, because he just can't do anything else." And this bears repeating. Through the middle and late 80s, the Ramones showed how rock and roll could be distilled down to its very basics. The simple thrill of a two-minute pop song played with as much energy as possible. We're just looking for stupid fun here. But to the English punks, the Ramones were just the beginning. They took this music and layered it with heavier messages: youth alienation, political protest. It was open class war, and punk rock in the UK was the soundtrack. Over the years, more things were added, like fashion. What started with the Ramones' leather jackets and long hair and torn jeans turned into tattoos, fetish gear, piercings, and wild haircuts. In places like Southern California, a hotbed of Ramones activity, New York punk mutated into hardcore, a form of punk with a solid and serious political and social ideology. The punk that started with the Ramones back in 1974 evolved into a genuine international language for bored and disaffected kids everywhere. By 1995, Joey was getting tired of the grind. There was the touring, the band going in and out of fashion, all the lineup changes. So after that final show at the Billboard Live Club on the Sunset Strip, he was done. And then there was this. Sometime in the middle 90s, Joey Ramone realized that he wasn't feeling good. A couple of shows had to be canceled because he was ill. And over the next couple of years, a series of interviews and promo tours were called off, some at the last minute. And most people just chalk this up to typical rock star excess. Joey can't make it because he's got the flu. Yeah, that's it, the flu. But there were those who suspected that there was something else going on. In the spring and summer of 1997, I was working on a book called Over the Edge, The Revolution and Evolution of New Rock. And one of my editors suggested that it would be very cool if I could find somebody famous to write a foreword or introduction to the book. At that point, the only guy I wanted was Joey Ramone. So I called some people, and after a while, I was given Joey's home phone number. So one night, I screwed up enough courage to call him. And he just happened to be at home. "Hello? Yeah, how you doing?" We had several long conversations over the next few weeks. We talked about the end of the Ramones. We talked about how Joey was going to mentor several New York punk bands. We talked about the possibilities of a solo album. And eventually, we got around to talking about my book. And at first, he was excited about the idea. But as we got closer to the due date, his enthusiasm waned. At the time, I thought he was just getting sick of me. But what I didn't know was that he was just plain sick. He did tell me that he had hurt his ankle and it wasn't healing properly, which was causing him problems. So, okay, fine. But the reality was that Joey had been diagnosed with lymphatic cancer sometime in 1994, 1995. But at Joey's request, no one was told. If someone in the music media did find out, they respectfully declined to report on it. They just liked Joey way too much. And besides, Joey didn't want to make a big deal of it. He thought of telling everyone that he had, quote, this is Joey speaking, come down with a little case of cancer, but decided against it. Besides, the chemotherapy was working just fine. Meanwhile, Joey went about reinventing himself. The man was incredibly political, offering opinions and support to a variety of causes, including anti-apartheid projects. He became a record producer. He was a radio DJ for a while. In fact, a Toronto company even tried to pair me and him up for a national radio show, but by that time, Joey was in chemotherapy and wasn't up to doing much. Then a series of things conspired against him. Joey had a terrible case of OCD, something that he had since he was a kid. And this is the kind of OCD where he had to return to his apartment multiple times to make sure that he turned off the stove or locked the door. He'd sometimes have an uncontrollable urge to step on and off a curb a specific number of times. On December 30th, 2000, he had this unbearable sense that he'd forgotten to close a door at an office across town. He couldn't leave it, so he set out to close it. And while walking down the icy street, Joey fell and broke his hip. As a result of this really bad injury, doctors had to take him off his cancer-fighting drugs, drugs that weakened his immune system, so he could undergo surgery. He was released for a few days in February 2001, but he was soon back in the hospital. He never went back to his apartment again. The lymphatic cancer went after Joey's immune system, all but shutting him down and leaving him susceptible to infection. On Sunday, April 15th, his family was called to his room at Presbyterian Hospital in New York. His brother, Mickey Lee, put on a U2 song called In a Little While from the All That You Can't Leave Behind album. There was a little boombox in the room. In a Little While had become Joey's favorite bedside song. Some say the song was a gift from Bono. In fact, Bono had given him a call on Good Friday that year. Joey wasn't able to say much, he was that sick. But those who were there could see how much that call meant to him. As the song played that afternoon, Joey slipped away. And by 2:40 that afternoon, just as the song ended, Joey Ramone was gone. Meanwhile, the front door of CBGB had become something of a shrine. Candles, flowers, cards. Someone set up a boombox that played nothing but Ramone songs. Joey was buried on Tuesday, April 17, 2001, at Hillside Cemetery in Lyndhurst, New Jersey, which looks across the river to Manhattan. Some of Joey's longtime musician fans were there, including Deborah Harry of Blondie, who noted that at least he's got a good view. May 19th was declared National Joey Ramone Day by congressional proclamation. The American flag that flew over the U.S. Capitol building in Washington was given to the family. Here's what Billy Joe Armstrong from Green Day had to say. I can firmly say that rock and roll will not be the same without Joey Ramone alive. The one thing no one will be able to capture was how cool he was. He was rock and roll coolness. The glasses, the leather jacket. He barely moved a finger. He just stood there. To me, what I saw was the perfect rock band. They had songs that just stuck in your head. Just like a hammer, they banged right into your brain. By the way, Billy Joe's first son is named Joey. Green Day drummer Trey Cool has a daughter, and her name is Ramona, which should tell you something. Let me play you this. It's the opening track of U2's 2014 album, Songs of Innocence. It's the first single, and it's called The Miracle of Joey Ramone.

0: you can draw a straight line back from any punk today through all the punk of the 90s, through grunge, through the hardcore of the 80s, and through all the colors of punk of the 1970s. And the line stops at the four guys from Queens, led by 6'3" beanpole Jeff Hyman. Joey and the Ramones may have started as a goof, but it was a joke that conquered the world. Three chords, sometimes two, and an attitude. That's all it took.
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0: The original Ramones are all gone now. Joey was the first to go on April 15, 2001. Dee OD'd on June 5, 2002. Then it was Johnny, prostate cancer, on September 15, 2004. And finally, Tommy, on July 11, 2014, because of bile duct cancer. It's hard to overestimate the role of the Ramones in the evolution of today's rock and roll. When they first appeared in 1974, they were a refreshing slap in the face, a reminder that rock didn't have to be overblown, overproduced, and pretentious to be significant. They proved that all you really need was a few chords, a little wit, and a lot of energy. And what started out as a joke ended up being a serious lesson for several generations of wannabe musicians and fans. Quite simply, the Ramones changed everything. By mating top 40 pop of the 1960s with the aggression of Iggy Pop and the Stooges, they came up with a special formula. A formula that was spread by the Ramones themselves, city by city, across North America and the world, year after year after year. Hardcore punk, pop punk, grunge, they all have their roots in the Ramones sound. And the Ramones' hey-ho, let's go attitude. They then exported that same formula to the UK in 1976, and from there, the British punk rock explosion found a new beginning with the Sex Pistols and the Clash and a million other bands, some of whom also went on to change the course of music history. The Ramones, one of the first punk rock bands ever, maybe the first true punk rock band ever, and certainly one of the most important rock and roll bands of all time. There are hundreds of ongoing history podcasts available for download. They're all free. And if you're looking for another podcast, try my true crime project, Uncharted Crime and Mayhem in the Music Industry. And yes, it is true crime meets music. My website is ajournalofmusicalthings.com. 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
1: Akron, Canton, Youngstown weather at the Summit.
2: Mix of sun and clouds today with a high near 63 degrees. Tonight, cloudy, low around 42. Tomorrow, sunny skies, high near 57. In Athens today, mix of sun and clouds and breezy with a chance of showers and a high near 74. Tonight in Athens, cloudy with a chance of showers and thunderstorms, low around 44. And in Athens tomorrow, sunny with a high near 63. With this look at your Summit FM forecast, I'm Andrew James.
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3: Well, how is the weekend going so far for you? Hello there. It is Sunday afternoon, and it is Matt Anthony on board and ready for action here on this afternoon on the 10th day of May as we move our way, hopefully, ever closer towards some consistently warmer temperatures. Still wearing the hoodie? Me too. Still got that blanket on next to the chair when you're watching TV at night? Me too. It's kind of weird, but that's the way it is in early May in Northeast and sometimes Southeast Ohio. We have lots happening music-wise today. We have music from the Goo Goo Dolls coming up here this hour. We have new stuff from Rozzy, who was at the Rialto Theater not too terribly long ago. But we get it started off by going back to 2017, and Dan Auerbach's second solo LP. This is Stand By My Girl on the Summit.

Music from Noah Kahan there and The Great Divide on The Summit, the station where it's all about the music. Dan Auerbach getting us going. If you're just joining in this afternoon, hi there, it's Matt Anthony on board. More new music this time around from Northern Californian Rozzy. This is Good News on The Summit.

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Well, it's been one of those wacky weekends where you think you're going to get stuff done, I think, and then maybe the rain hits because you had lawnmower on the brain, or you just feel like maybe you should get something done. Maybe you have those thoughts as well, like, I shouldn't be relaxing today, but sometimes it's good to just veg and chill, put Summit on, and maybe things will look better next week. The Art of Putting Things Off, courtesy of Matt. We have music on the way from Avalon, Emerson, and The Charm. Right now, though, it is The Pretenders on the Summit.

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kind of hoping I would have been able to weave some Porta's Head into the itinerary here on this Sunday afternoon. I love that song, Glory Box, here on the Summit. Right now, however, it is the latest from Ray. This is Where Is My Husband on the Summit FM.

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1: Tight pants and rules for aging, the Mark Lee Shannon version. Hey there, coming to you today with three rules for aging. Of course, there's absolutely no scientific studies involved here, just some total anecdotal, non-empirical gibberish that I'm making up as I go. Number one, tight pants. Pitch 'em. Under no circumstances has anyone over five ever felt good doing the suck it in and squeeze. Buy the next size up and switch the tags if it makes you feel better. Nobody cares what size you're wearing, and when pressed, just lie. It feels so good. Number two, real friends. The kind that show up at 2 a.m. when there's glass and bent metal in the road. You know, my grandpa used to say to me that I would be lucky with five real friends in my life. Boy, I wish I would have listened to that one. If they're not real friends, they're deal friends. Think about it. And number three, sleep. Come on, stop scrolling. Really? When a friend says that their band is going on at 11 o'clock, I say, another time, man. Find a regular bedtime and just turn off the screens. Just do it. Swoosh. More advice later, but until then, this has been a Summit FM Wellness Moment.
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2: 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Thank you very much, Mark Lee Shannon. Let's roll on, shall we, with the latest from Molly Tuttle. 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

Groovy new song there from the Goo Goo Dolls called Misery here on the Summit. 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We'd love to have you in our little tribe. Next hour, it's the latest from Squeeze, that Trixie's LP, where they're showcasing some songs that finally got around to being completed. We have the latest from Olivia Dean and a whole lot more. Right now from San Francisco, she was a software developer, although I understand it, her mom played a lot of electronic dance music and sampling and things in the house as she was growing up. I'm talking about Avalon Emerson and The Charm. This is new. It's called Eden on the Summit.

0: Akron, Canton, Youngstown weather at the Summit.
1: Mix of sun and clouds today with a high near 63 degrees. Tonight, cloudy, low around 42. Tomorrow, sunny skies, high near 57. In Athens today, mix of sun and clouds and breezy with a chance of showers and a high near 74. Tonight in Athens, cloudy with a chance of showers and thunderstorms, low around 44. And in Athens tomorrow, sunny with a high near 63. With this look at your Summit FM forecast, I'm Andrew James.
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What could emerge from your speakers could be anything. As purveyors of new music, we know exactly how you feel. Let's experience together, again, right now, on The Summit.

That is the latest from Buffalo Traffic Jam from Montana. That is Fool's Gold on the Summit, the station that dares to be different. 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Are you just joining the party for this afternoon? Hi there, it's Matt Anthony behind all the fancy knobs and buttons. Right here on the campus of Ellett CLC, that's where we're housed, on the east side of Akron. Glad you're along this afternoon. 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On tap music-wise, we'll hear from Eka Vandal. I always like to, if I have a chance, to bring Cruising to Self-Soothe out to rejuvenate the energy for the weekend. We'll get to that in a bit. This should do the trick as well. It's the latest from the Vindies from their new Trapdoor LP. 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

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We'd appreciate that. In the meantime, how about the latest from Olivia Dean? 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

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I wondered if he had the right guy. Well, it turns out he had a plan to bring our well-known Canadian show to the other side of Lake Erie via the Summit. He was quite the fan of the show, and it all worked out. And now Summit listeners in Akron, Canton, Youngstown, and Athens, Ohio, can hear the show each weeknight at 9 p.m. The ongoing history of new music on the Summit.

for Struthers this afternoon. Liz Phair going back to the 2003 LP and Why Can't I as we move through these early portions of Sunday afternoon. Let's go off to Minneapolis right now for Jeremy Messersmith. 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

tinkling the ivories as well as he ever has, I think. Bruce Hornsby with the latest there, the title cut from the Indigo Park LP here on the Summit this afternoon. 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That's Friday, May 22nd at the Celestia Theater in downtown Wadsworth. For tickets and more information, wadsworthsquare.org. I have details about this Thursday's Summit Essential Spotlight album coming up. In the meantime, let's go back to 1985. It was the last top 10 hit for Dire Straits. From Brothers in Arms, you know it, it's Walk of Life on the

Adele, The Beatles, and Elton John didn't come out of the womb with platinum albums. Stevie Wonder, Jay-Z, and U2 weren't born with Grammys. All of them, at some point, were new artists. We take great pride in doing a deep dive into finding new performers, both nationally and locally, and giving them exposure for you. Here's another one, now, on The Summit.

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Matt Anthony on board. Hello there if you're just joining in. And this Thursday, I feel like I've run into a lot of lists lately. You know, on X and some of the other platforms, people reeling off, you know, their top 20 albums of all time. And, you know, these are the 10 you have to digest before you die. And it always seems like OK Computer always pops up on that list. Yes, double platinum, of course. But we're going to do a deep dive into OK Computer, meaning that this Thursday at 7, we will kick off side one, track one of the Radiohead Classic, and we'll play a track from it each and every hour until we have played OK Computer in its entirety. Released originally in 1997, it's going to be a Radiohead Thursday Summit Essentials this Thursday on the Summit. Well, coming up music-wise, the latest from Snooper. We have music from Lara Lynn, a song she did inside our Studio C performance space, and a song that you may have heard during Studio C sessions last weekend. In the meantime, it's Eka Vandal.

0: Akron, Canton, Youngstown weather at the Summit.
1: Mix of sun and clouds today with a high near 63 degrees. Tonight, cloudy, low around 42. Tomorrow, sunny skies, high near 57. In Athens today, mix of sun and clouds and breezy with a chance of showers and a high near 74. Tonight in Athens, cloudy with a chance of showers and thunderstorms, low around 44. And in Athens tomorrow, sunny with a high near 63. With this look at your Summit FM forecast, I'm Andrew James.
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Peace of mind for Copley on this Sunday afternoon from Amanda Shires here on the Summit. Hendrix before that, as we move through the midway point of a Sunday weekend afternoon, Matt Anthony behind all the controls and support for the Summit FM provided by Wayside Furniture and Mattress, offering a loaner program to customers waiting on custom or out-of-stock furniture but in need of something to use sooner. 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Music from Jack Antonoff and Bleachers a little later on in this hour, so stay tuned for that. In the meantime, it's new stuff from Foo Fighters, your favorite toy on the Summit.

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Gardo's wrapping up a weekend series against the Twins, and the Cavs looking to get back on track. Wow. Anyway, let's get back to the music to make ourselves feel better. It's Camp from Lavender Days and the Otter on the Summit.

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Manaway this afternoon, the Lumineers there on the summit. I promised you the latest from Snooper from Middle Tennessee, so here we go. 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

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Sorry. Man, they've been attacking me lately during some of the sessions. 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

Longtime favorite of the Summit family here, Scars on 45. That's Crazy for You here on the Summit station that dares to be different. More new stuff from Snooper. 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For more information on this and other upcoming events, mainstreetkent.org. We have music on the way from Lyra Lynn, but right now, back to 1991's Sailing the Seas of Cheese, Primus, and Tom Waits, and Tommy the Cat on the Summit.

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We'll get to the forecast for all of our listening areas here in just a little bit. Well, it's been great to be hanging out with you throughout this Sunday afternoon, as is always the case. And we will be back at it, you and I, again for, 9 o'clock Eastern tomorrow. Miss Laura is popping in to handle things musically for you for the rest of the afternoon. I leave you with Lara Lynn, coincidentally having just performed as a part of our Studio C sessions with PBS Western Reserve, and those performances are also up on our YouTube channel as well. The full performance gives you a lot of insight into her music creation process, including for this song here from Comic Book Cowboy. It's Cherry Tree, Lara Lynn on the Summit. You and I will talk tomorrow, okay? See ya.

0: Akron, Canton, Youngstown weather at the Summit.
1: Mix of sun and clouds today with a high near 63 degrees. Tonight, cloudy, low around 42. Tomorrow, sunny skies, high near 57. In Athens today, mix of sun and clouds and breezy with a chance of showers and a high near 74. Tonight in Athens, cloudy with a chance of showers and thunderstorms, low around 44. And in Athens tomorrow, sunny with a high near 63. With this look at your Summit FM forecast, I'm Andrew James.
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3: The station that dares to be different.

That is Summit sweetheart Brandi Carlile here on the Summit FM off of the brand new album, Returning to Myself. That is the new song, Church and State. Out of Brandi, it was the Animals from 1965 with their version of the Nina Simone song, Don't Let Me Be Misunderstood. Well, happy Sunday to you. Happy Mother's Day to you. If Brandi Carlile was here, I would be wishing her a happy Mother's Day. She is the mother of Evangeline and Elijah. Whatever you're into this afternoon, I hope you're having a great day. And thank you for letting The Summit be the soundtrack to your Sunday. Coming up this hour, I've got Nick Lowe. We're going to hear from Kenny Hoopla. And right now, local music. This is Golems of the Red Planet. This one is called Zip 'Em on The Summit.

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His name is Sam Beam, but on stage he goes by Iron and Wine. Off of the brand new album, Hen's Teeth, that is the song, In Your Ocean. Ahead of Iron and Wine, it was Nirvana taking us back to the Nevermind album with the song, On a Plane. 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

off of the album Jesus is Cool. That is Nick Lowe from 1978 with Heart of the City. Out of Nick, it was Kenny Hoopla. Originally from Cleveland, Ohio, we heard his big COVID hit. It came out right smack in the middle of COVID in 2020. It's called How Will I Rest in Peace If I'm Buried by the Highway? Well, on deck, I've got Billie Eilish. We're going to hear from the record company. And right now, Weird Nightmare. And I kind of like this song. Out of Canada and off of the album Hoopla. This is Weird Nightmare with Might See You There on the Summit.

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This is The Summit.

That is the band I was introduced to in eighth grade, and at that point, the band was probably 5-6 years old. That is Midnight Oil off of the Diesel and Dust LP. That one is called The Dead Hearts. I had a Midnight Oil. It was brand new music out of Canada. We heard from the band Weird Nightmare with the song Might See You There. 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Well, coming up, we've got Young the Giants. I've also got new music from U2, an old favorite from Gorillaz, and right now, The Record Company, live from Studio C. This is a song they played for sold-out Summit members back in 2016. Here is The Record Company with Off the Ground on the Summit.

That is Billie Eilish here on the Summit. I gotta say, she might be 24 now. I think she was 23 when the album came out. Off of the big album, Hit Me Hard and Soft. That is Birds of a Feather. Ahead of Billie, it was the record company live from the Summit's Studio C, recorded back in July of 2016. We heard the song Off the Ground. Well, coming up, we're going to hear from Pat Sweeney. I've got Young the Giant, and right now, Gorillaz. Going back to 2001, this is the song Clint Eastwood on the Summit.

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Here at the Summit, we don't take those words lightly. 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

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You are listening to The Summit, and that is brand new music from U2. We didn't see this one coming off of a brand new surprise six-song EP titled Days of Ash. That was U2 with the song Song of the Future. Ahead of U2, it was Gorillaz, taking us back to 2001 with a song that's hard to sit still to. We heard their hit, Clint Eastwood. Well, coming up during the 4 o'clock hour of this Mother's Day, I've got Johnny Cash. We're going to hear from Steven Sanchez. I've got the Wallflowers, Tom Petty, Cash's Culpepper. I mean, so much great music. You're going to want to stick around. And right now, here is Young the Giant off of their sixth album titled Victory Garden, which just came out about a week ago. This is Young the Giant with Different Kind of Love on The Summit.

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1: That's the mantra of the new artist, the writer, singer, producer, or band that wants to be heard, to be given an opportunity to be discovered. A new artist is being given their shot right now on The Summit.

That is Steven Sanchez here on the Summit FM. New music from the young artist. The new album is called Love, Love, Love. It just came out on Friday, so it's only 3 days old. But that is the song Sweet Love. Ahead of Steven Sanchez, it was the Man in Black, Johnny Cash, with his Nine Inch Nails cover of the song Hurt. 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Well, coming up, we're going to hear from The War and Treaty. I've got Cassius Culpepper as well as Jacob Dylan and The Wallflowers. But right now, it is Suki Waterhouse. She's a singer, songwriter, and a producer, and this is brand new music from her. This is Suki Waterhouse with Back in Love on The Summit.

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0: That is an artist you can tell everyone that you heard here first on the Summit, and perhaps you saw him here at the Summit as well. Not only has he played our Studio C, but he played a show for us at the Blue Macaroon out in Doylestown. Absolutely amazing artist. You are definitely going to hear more from this young man. His brand new LP, his debut LP, is out now. It's called Act One. That was Cassius Culpepper with the song Man of His Word. Ahead of Cassius Culpepper, it was Jacob Dylan and the Boys of the Wallflowers. Going back 25 years to the Breach CD, we heard Sleepwalker. 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Well, this next husband and wife duo, Tanya and Michael, originally from Cleveland, boy, are they having a heck of a year. They won a Grammy. They're making music with everyone, all different genres, and we could not be more proud of them. I'm talking about the band The War and Treaty. This is the title track off of an album that came out in 2018 called Healing Tide on the Summit.
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That is The Last DJ by Tom Petty here on the Summit FM. It's hard to believe that that song came out nearly 25 years ago. But yeah, I hate to say it because that's aging myself as well. But what a great song. Tom Petty with The Last DJ. Well, from Tom Petty in 2002, let's jump forward to brand new music from Sturgill Simpson, a.k.a. Johnny Blue Skies and the Dark Clouds. This is brand new music under a new alias. The album is called Mutiny After Midnight, and this is the song Situation on the Summit.

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You are on the Summit FM, and that's a slumber party I want to be invited to. Out of Chicago, that is the band Bridget Calls Me Baby. The new album is Irreversible, and it came out in March, and that song is Slumber Party. Ahead of Bridget Calls Me Baby, it was Johnny Blue Skies and the Dark Clouds, a.k.a. Sturgill Simpson. Off of his brand new album, Mutiny After Midnight, we heard the big song, Situation. 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Well, coming up here on the Summit, I've got Sam Fender and Olivia Dean. We're going to hear from Shigunzo. I haven't played that one in a while. I've also got Third Eye Blind. But right now, it is James from 1993. This is Say Something on the Summit.

You are listening to the Summit FM. Happy Sunday to you. Happy Mother's Day. This is Laura. I hope you are having a great day. To all those mamas, grandmas, sisters, aunties, dads, cousins, neighbors, to everyone who has helped influence a young person, I hope you are having a great Sunday afternoon. That was the band Third Eye Blind with a song from 1997 called Semi-Charmed Life. Ahead of Third Eye Blind, it was James with the song Say Something. Well, this next song got a lot of airplay at the tail end of COVID. It is Shagunzo off of the album I'm Not a Mother, But I Have Children. And I know many women like that. Here is Shagunzo with It's a Good Day on the Summit.

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Together, off of the new EP titled People Watching, that was Sam Fender and Olivia Dean with Rein Me In. Ahead of the duo, it was Shigunzo. Off of the album I'm Not a Mother, But I Have Children, we heard the big song, It's a Good Day. Well, coming up here on the Summit during the 5 o'clock hour, I've got the Black Keys. We're going to hear from Bob Dylan. I've got the Stones as well. We're going to hear from Santana with Michelle Branch. And I've got Youngstown own the Vindies. Right now, though, another collaboration that just came out. This one, though, Mountjoy and Gigi Perez. This is called In the Middle on the Summit.

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somewhere in the attic, in a basement, in a Zoom call between co-writers, in front of a laptop at a coffee shop, an unproven, untested musician, writer, or producer is writing a lyric, a verse, trading licks, and finding just the right sound. New music is being created, and we're into finding it and playing it for you. Here's some of it now on The Summit.

is Dan and Pat of the Black Keys, and they are back to their roots. I'm loving that dirty rock, blues, gritty sound that the new album Peaches has. The new album is out. It came out last Friday, and that is the second single, You Got to Lose. Out of the Black Keys, it was Jason Mraz kicking off the 5 o'clock hour for us with the song I'm Yours. 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Well, happy Sunday. Happy Mother's Day. This is Laura. Thank you for hanging out with me this early evening here on the Summit. I've got the Wood Brothers on deck as well as Neil Young, but first, Fantastic Cat. This is brand new music. It's off of the album Cat Out of Hell. Here is the song Donnie Takes the Bus on the Summit.

I'm Alan Cross, host of the ongoing history of new music. 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

They are still at it. That is brand new music from the Rolling Stones. Like, when I say brand new, like 4 days old. That one just came out off of the Foreign Tongues LP, which will officially be out July 10th. That is a sneak peek that came out, I want to say, on Thursday, maybe Wednesday. That is the Rolling Stones with the song In the Stars. Ahead of the Stones, it was Bob Dylan from 1966 with Leopard Skin Pillbox Hat. 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Well, coming up here on the Summit, I've got the powerful pipes of Jackie and the Vindies. We're also going to hear from Santana and Michelle Branch, and right now, it is one of my favorite songs that we're currently playing here on the Summit. Here is St. Paul and the Broken Bones. This one is called Fall Moon on the Summit.

your car. You loved everything about it. Its questionable handling, its fake leather seats, a muffler that announced your arrival wherever you went. 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Weird. 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

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We are the Summit FM, and it's only fair. I've been talking an awful lot about the Black Keys, about Dan and Pat, so I thought I'd give Pat's wife, Michelle, a shout-out. That is Michelle Branch with Santana from 2002 off the Shaman album with The Game of Love. Ahead of Michelle Branch and Santana, it was St. Paul and the Broken Bones with one of my favorite songs we're currently spinning here on the Summit. The new album is self-titled. It is out now, and we heard the first single called Fall Moon. Well, I talked about them earlier today, and I heard them at the Akron Canton Airport over the loudspeaker while I was waiting for a flight last weekend. I'm talking about Jackie and the boys of the Vindies. That's right. Did you know that when you fly in and out of CAK, all the music that you hear in the airport is curated by the Summit? So it's all local music from Northeast Ohio. How cool is that? I don't know if there is another airport that you can fly in and out of and only hear local music. So let's highlight the Vindies right now. Out of Youngstown, Ohio, and off of the Bugs album, here are the Vindies with If I Want on the Summit. I never been

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That is a song made famous by Christina Aguilera in the early 2000s, but it was actually written by Linda Perry. And that was Linda Perry singing her own song, Beautiful. Ahead of Linda Perry, it was Jackie and the Boys of the Vindies taking us back a couple of years, back to the Bugs album with If I Want. 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Well, coming up here on the Summit, I've got the Brit Mercury Prize Award winner, Arlo Parks. We're also going to hear from Rock and Roll Hall of Fame member Neil Young. And right now, Chris and Oliver Wood from 2011 off the Smoke Ring Halo LP. Here are the Wood Brothers with Shoe Fly Pie on the Summit.

That is the acoustic version of Rockin' the Free World. That is Neil Young from 1989 off the Freedom album. Ahead of Neil Young, it was Chris and Oliver Wood, better known as the Wood Brothers, off of the Smoke Ring Halo LP. We heard the song Shoe Fi Pie. Well, happy Sunday to you. Happy Mother's Day. This is Laura. Thank you for spending your afternoon with me here on the Summit. Coming up, we're going to hear from the Smiths. I've got Christone, Kingfish Ingram. We're going to hear from Bob Marley. I've got Saint Seneca as well. And right now, it is Arlo Parks off of her debut LP, Collapsed in Sunbeams. Here is Arlo Parks with the song Hurt on the Summit.

New music, emerging artists, the latest release. You might just happen to discover your next favorite band. This is new music on The Summit.

The new album is called I'm Your Vampire. That is the Tom Hamilton Band here on the Summit FM with their big song, Kissing With Our Eyes Closed. Ahead of Tom, it was Arlo, as in Arlo Parks, off of her debut LP titled Collapsed in Sunbeams, which won her the Britain Award for the Mercury Prize, which is an equivalent to a Grammys for Best New Artist. Back in 2021, we heard Arlo Parks with her breakout song, Hurt. Well, coming up next hour here on the Summit, we're going to hear from Marvin Gaye. I've got Saint Seneca. We're going to hear from Red Wanting Blue. I've got Funkadelic as well as Noah Kahan. And right now, the unique and quirky Jack White. He is back with brand new material. This one is called G.O.D. and the Broken Ribs on the Summit.

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That is Moan Rovia here on the Summit FM, a new artist to our Summit airwaves out of West Africa and off of the LP titled Bloodline. That is his breakout song, Heavy Foot. Ahead of Moan Rovia, it was Marvin Gaye, taking us back to 64 with How Sweet It Is to Be Loved by You. 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Happy Mother's Day to you. This is Laura. Thank you so much for hanging out with me today. However you're celebrating this Sunday, and for whatever reason, I hope you are having a great day. And thank you for letting the Summit be a part of that adventure today as well. Coming up, I've got the Black Crows. We're going to hear from Christone Kingfish Ingram. I've got Bob Marley. And right now, out of Columbus, it's a cover from the band Seldom Seen. This is Saint Seneca with their version of Wait a Minute on the Summit.

Hello, this is Mayor Derek McDowell of Youngstown. 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

You are listening to the Summit FM, and that is brand new music from the Black Crowes. And I love the name of the new album, which just came out in March. It's called A Pound of Feathers. I think that's great. You just heard the Black Crowes with the new song, Pharmacy Chronicles. Ahead of the Black Crowes, it was Bob Marley taking us

T-shirt. It was kind of ridiculous. I'm talking about the blues artist Christone Kingfish Ingram. He was probably about 19 years old, and when he got up on stage, the entire room fell silent during his sound check. He hadn't even started really playing. It was just his sound check, and he had everyone mesmerized. Off of his breakout album Kingfish from 2019, this is Christone Kingfish Ingram with It Ain't Right on The Summit.

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In a satire only the Smiths can deliver, that is the song Unhappy Birthday from 1987's Stranger Ways, Here We Come. Ahead of the Smiths, it was Christone Kingfish Ingram off of the Kingfish album with It Ain't Right. Well, we're going to keep the music going here on the Summit because it is the right thing to do. This is Sprints with the new song Decepticon on the Summit.

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That is Better Than Ezra here on the Summit FM, taking me back to college off the Closer album. 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Well, coming up here on the Summit, we're going to hear from Noah Kahan. I've got Funkadelic and right now Red Wanting Blue, hardcore Summit favorites from 2017. This one was recorded right here in the Summit Studios in Studio C. Here is Red Wanting Blue with High and Dry on the Summit.

That is Summit Sweetheart Brandi Carlile with the lovely ladies of Lucius. Off of Brandi's 7th LP titled In These Silent Days, that is the song You and Me on the Rock. Ahead of Brandi Carlile and Lucius, it was Summit favorites Red Wanting Blue live from the Summit, recorded in Studio C just down the hallway from me back in 2017. We heard the boys of the band singing High and Dry. Well, we're going to jump in the Summit time machine just a little bit, go back to 1979. Here is Funkadelic with Not Just Knee Deep on the Summit.

0: If you're one of those who believes the best music was released decades ago, you haven't been listening to The Summit enough. There is so much great music played, exposed, discovered
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listening to the Summit FM, and that is Noah Kahan off of his fourth studio album with the self-titled song The Great Divide. Right now, currently number one in the AAA radio stations. That song is getting a lot of play all over the country. Again, Noah Kahan with The Great Divide. Well, happy Sunday night to you. This is Laura. I'm getting ready to slide out of the studio. Go enjoy what's left of this weekend. Again, I hope you have had a great Mother's Day. Whatever form of mothering you do for a young person, thank you, thank you. We appreciate it all so much. Seeing me out the door is an Akron native who now calls Nashville home. And my favorite thing to share about Tim Easton is that he used to be in a band called the Kosher Spears. He's flying single these days. And off of his new album, Firehorse, here is Tim Easton with Don't Let Your Mind Grow Dark. Have a great Sunday.

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That's a blue-eyed soul singer-songwriter, inspired by the sounds of Joss Stone and Amy Winehouse, known as Lucide, with Love Bites Back, and that is a brand new single taken from the new EP titled The Apothecary Part 2. Lucide hails from Manchester, England, and blends elements of pop, soul, and jazz, and has already racked up hundreds of millions of streams and views online, and is certainly touted as one of the UK's most aspiring new singer-songwriters. You can get further details at lucide.com. We also gave you the burgeoning four-piece from Newcastle in Australia, known as Rum Jungle with Cold Dust. The band crafts raw alternative rock anthems and late-night ballads that capture the haze of nostalgia, the chaos of youth, and the strange comfort of letting it all fall apart. In style, of course, according to the band, Rum Jungle certainly have become one of Australia's most inspiring young bands and are currently preparing for an extensive Australasian tour. You can get further details at rumjungleband.com. And we kick things off with a teen sensation from Northern England, known as Alex Spencer with Farewell to Forever. Alex is signed to the ultra-cool UK independent label called Modern Sky Recordings, and also had his previous single Nightmares featured on the EA Sports FC 25 soundtrack. If you enjoy global music pre-discovery, you are tuned into the correct coordinates here on Passport Approved. As we have done for two decades plus, we are your first point of contact for international music pre-discovery as we act local and think global. And on today's program, we bring you one of Holland's most notable singer-songwriters, known as Dode San, with his latest single, Last Goodbyes. We also give you the Australasian brother duo who go under the guise of Balu Brigata, as well as fresh new sounds from the Dutch musical sensation known as Thomas Azir, as well as England's masterpiece with My Guitar, and so much more. So for now, let's sit back and relax as we continue our musical travels as we take you to Chicago in the United States and bring you a band who formed back in 2022, known as Bridget Calls Me Baby with I Can Take the Sun Out of the Sky, right here on Passport Approved.

0: He certainly is one of Holland's most exciting and talented singer-songwriters, that is Dode Sahn, with his latest track called Last Goodbyes. Dode Sahn hails from humble beginnings and is inspired by the sounds of Neil Young, Cat Stevens and James Taylor. He's currently on tour from now until the end of this month, with stops in Poland, Belgium and other European destinations, before taking a bit of a hiatus and then going back on an extensive international tour in September. You can get further details at dotonmusic.com. Well, it's time for us to take a little break, and when we return, we bring you the fabulous sounds of England's Meek. We also strum the high-energy guitar of England's masterpiece, as well as inspiring you with the Australasian brother duo called Abalo Brigada. That and much more is coming up next, right here on your home for international sounds, Passports Approved.
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0: 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I'm your host, Sam Bistler. 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

All the way from Auckland, New Zealand, that is the brother duo Henry and Pierre Beasley, otherwise known by their stage name as Ballou Brigada with Politics, and that is taken from their full-length album called Portal, which is currently available worldwide. Now, the brother duo have made waves across the globe, racking up tens of millions of streams and views, as well as performing on Jimmy Kimmel Live and being featured on the EA Sports FC 25 soundtrack. They're currently on an extensive Australasian tour, doing stints in Brisbane, Adelaide, Fremantle, Melbourne, and Sydney. You can get further details at ballou-brigada.com. We also gave the talented rising star from the United Kingdom, who introduces herself with clarity and confidence. She goes under the guise of Meek, that's M-E-E-K, with a song called Fabulous, and that certainly is a very tantalizing single taken from the Fabulous EP. The music video for that particular single is raising eyebrows around the globe in a positive way for its creativity and nostalgia. You can get further details and delve into more on Meek online. And we kick things off with the talented British rock band known as Temples with Jetstream Heart, and that is featured on their brand new album called Bliss, which is poised for global release on June 26th, so you are getting a very early sneak peek. And they're currently preparing for a few festival dates in Spain later this month. You can get further details on Temples online. Well, I hope you're enjoying today's edition of Passports Approved as we race through the month of May, and I cannot believe 2026 is flying by like a musical jumbo jet. 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Well, let's buckle up as we sit back and relax and continue our musical travels, taking you back to the United Kingdom and reintroducing you to a musical duo who got their first ever global support here on Passport Approved back in 2011. They've now teamed up with the well-known singer-songwriter James Morrison. The band, of course, is known as Seafret, so without further delay, let's give you Seafret featuring James Morrison and Driftwood here on Passport Approved.

0: hailing all the way from South London in the United Kingdom. It's the artist whose signature sound is a fusion of raucous indie, punk spirit and lyrical candor. He goes under the guise of Masterpiece, and that's a song called My Guitar. Musically, Masterpiece is inspired by the sounds of Jamie T and Two Door Cinema Club. You can delve into more details at masterpieceofficial.com. We're going to take a little break, and when I return, we bring the exciting sounds of the UK's The Haunted Youth and Max Fry. We also give you the epic and cinematic soundscapes of the Dutch musical sculptor known as Thomas Azier, as well as fresh new sounds from Sweden's very own Tove Stricker. That and much more is coming up next, right here on Passports Approved. I'm Sat Pisser, and this is a show devoted to new music discovery worldwide. 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

That's a fresh new sound of The Collective Call, The Haunted Youth and Max Fry with a song called Death Wish. The brand new release from the album titled Boys Cried Sue, which was released several days ago and is now available worldwide. Boys Cried Sue is a second studio album from the solo project for artist Joachim Liebens, who goes under the guise of The Haunted Youth and teamed up with a Floridian singer-songwriter called Max Fry. And according to Joachim Liebens, the album is described half-jokingly as his 80s coming-of-age punk rock movie. He certainly does have a unique sense of humor. You can delve into more at thehauntedyouth.be. We also gave the return of the Swedish sensation known as Tove Stricker with a song titled Prayer, and that is featured on the brand new album called The After Party, scheduled for worldwide release later on this year, so you are getting an early sneak peek here on Passports Approved. Tove Stricker had taken a 4-year hiatus to focus on family, motherhood, and a deep reconnection with nature. Her new single is crafted alongside fellow Swedish producer and co-writer Magnus Larsson. You can delve into more details at tovestrickermusic.com. We certainly hope you're enjoying this week's edition of Passport Approved as we act local and think global, as we have done for 2 decades plus. Now, if you'd like to get further details on our program, interact with us online, or stream us on demand at your leisure and pleasure, do visit us at passportapproved.com. And if you could also indulge us and follow us on Passport Approved Official on various streaming services, we would certainly appreciate that. And we continue our travels now as we take you to Amsterdam in Holland and return with the epic soundscapes of a friend of our program, Mr. Thomas Azier, who's a talented Dutch singer-songwriter and musical composer who took several years off to focus on his family, being a new dad and taking care of a family member who is going through some serious challenges in life. So his new music is reflective of those challenging times, where he tells us the private fragility of his life unfolded against a world socially and politically charged. So this new single is inspired by the goings-on in the world today. Once again, we give you Holland's Thomas Azier, his new single, A Year in a Spiral, here on Passports Approved.

0: 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I'm Sam Pisser, and this is Passport Approved on The Summit.
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